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2: ABC News, I'm Dave Packer. President Trump says he signed a memorandum of understanding with Iran today to end the war. It lifts the blockade of Iranian ports, rewards Iran for reopening the Strait of Hormuz, and
3: the agreement lifts sanctions on Iran, letting them resume oil sales. And it says Iran and Oman will administer the strait, something that was not the case before the war and could open the door for Iran to eventually collect fees from tankers and cargo ships. The U.S. also committing to release billions of dollars in frozen Iranian assets. Iran reaffirms that it shall not procure or develop nuclear weapons. Reaffirms because it made that same pledge in the first line of the Obama nuclear deal.
2: ABC's Rachel Scott, the Federal Reserve announcing it'll leave interest rates unchanged. President Trump playing hardball with the Senate, saying he will not approve FISA, a key national security tool that's already expired until Republicans pass his sweeping voting law. Judge today sentencing convicted Gilgo Beach serial killer Rex Heuermann to life in prison. This is ABC News. Despite rising prices, retail sales rose nearly a percent in May compared to April, surpassing expectations. Sales got a boost from generous government tax refunds in both April and May, though economists say that cash cushion is starting to fade. The U.S. Labor Department is telling states to take immediate action to combat fraud, waste, and abuse in their unemployment programs, warning funds could be withheld if they don't. They put out the Welcome Mat in Kansas. Local artist Stan Hurd created a giant Algerian flag out of organic materials and displayed it on the grounds of the University of Kansas, where the marching band played the Algerian national anthem to welcome the team to its temporary home.
4: We are so excited about just being a small footnote to this larger story of how FIFA and the World Cup, it's not about football, it's about cultures coming together, it's about shared humanity.
2: Algeria lost to Argentina yesterday. They next head to Santa Clara, California for their Monday match against Jordan. Dave Packer, ABC News.
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13: From the WTZQ Weather Department, this is Paul Speranza with your Wednesday evening forecast after a very delightful afternoon out there. We're going to start off with the partly cloudy skies, and overnight we will see some extra clouds rolling in. It's going to be breezy out there, southwest winds 10 to 15 miles an hour. Temperatures well above normal, only getting down in the morning in the upper 60s. During the day on Thursday, some sun to start, and then increasing clouds again, breezy, windy, low 80s.

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1: Are we alone in the universe? 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Or even right here on Earth, among us? If there were aliens already here, would the government tell us? 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They will have to tell us everything. This will be Disclosure Day. Disclosure Day, a Steven Spielberg film starring Emily Blunt, Josh O'Connor, and Colin Firth. 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
8: From the WTZQ Weather Department, this is Paul Speranza with your Wednesday evening forecast after a very delightful afternoon out there. We're going to start off with the partly cloudy skies, and overnight we will see some extra clouds rolling in. It's going to be breezy out there, southwest winds 10 to 15 miles an hour. Temperatures well above normal, only getting down in the morning in the upper 60s. During the day on Thursday, some sun to start, and then increasing clouds again, breezy, windy, low 80s.
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0: Looking for a delicious midday break? 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
2: ABC News, I'm Dave Packer, leaving a dinner hosted by French President Emmanuel Macron at the Palace of Versailles tonight. President Trump told reporters that he signed the memorandum of understanding reached with Iran to end the war. It lifts the American blockade of Iranian ports, rewards Iran for reopening the Strait of Hormuz, and Iran reaffirms that it shall not procure or develop nuclear weapons. Storm preps now underway along the Texas and Louisiana Gulf Coast as Tropical Storm Arthur makes its way north. Meanwhile, a threat for more than 47 million Americans for severe weather across parts of the Midwest, including damaging winds, hail, flash flooding, and tornadoes. A New York judge sentenced Rex Heuermann, the Gilgo Beach serial killer, to life in prison. Heuermann admitted to murdering eight women. In New York Central Park, an 18-year-old man dead after a carriage horse got loose. The tourist fell from that carriage. This is ABC News. President Trump derailed the confirmation process for his own National Intelligence Director nominee.
3: It's a stunning development here, coming just hours before the president's pick to lead the intelligence community was due to appear at his hastily arranged confirmation hearing. President Trump says Jay Clayton is still his choice, but he's canceling the hearing, keeping mortgage watchdog Bill Pulte in as acting DNI, and threatening not to sign an extension of the surveillance tool known as FISA Section 702, unless it also includes the controversial mail-in ballot reforms and voting ID requirements of the Save America Act.
2: ABC's Stephen Portnoy. An early morning barn fire in Saratoga Springs, New York, has killed 17 horses. It happened at the Saratoga Casino Hotel harness racing facility. Firefighters say that when they arrived, the barn was already heavily engulfed, and they were able to keep the blaze from spreading to nearby buildings. Archaeologists have uncovered artifacts from the Battle of Bunker Hill site in Charlestown, including parts of muskets, musket balls, teacups, and more. Dave Packer, ABC News.
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7: From the WTZQ Weather Department, this is Paul Speranza with your Wednesday evening forecast after a very delightful afternoon out there. We're going to start off with partly cloudy skies, and overnight we

put some extra clouds rolling in. It's going to be breezy out there. Southwest winds 10 to 15 miles an hour. Temperatures well above normal, only getting down in the morning in the upper 60s. During the day on Thursday, some sun to start, and then increasing clouds again. Breezy, windy, low 80s.

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9: From the WTZQ Weather Department, this is Paul Speranza with your Wednesday evening forecast. After a very delightful afternoon out there, we're going to start off with the partly cloudy skies, and overnight we will see some extra clouds rolling in. It's going to be breezy out there, southwest winds 10 to 15 miles an hour. Temperatures well above normal, only getting down in the morning in the upper 60s. During the day on Thursday, some sun to start, and then increasing clouds again, breezy, windy, low 80s.

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5: The world of Lake Point Landing, that's a great topic. I think the way that somebody could best experience that is come take a tour. We have a beautiful campus, and right now it is just absolutely glowing with all the wonderful flowers and everything that are blooming at this time of year. But one of the best things about our campus is that it's a continuum of care campus. There is no buy-in fee, nothing like that. You just come, be a part of the campus. We have monthly rent. We do have some buy-ins in our villas. It's just a great, great place to be. In our assisted services, we have customized care so that we will get a care plan directed just specifically to what your needs are. Don't wait. Come while the decision is yours, and you can make that decision to come to a fabulous place, because that's what Lake Point Landing is. It's amazing. I am so gratified when I'll get a call from a family member who came to us when they were moving in their loved one, and they were just so riddled with anxiety, and then a month later they'll call me and they'll say, why did we wait so long to do this?

0: 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Thank you very much. 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
1: Are we alone in the universe? Disclosure Day, a Steven Spielberg film starring Emily Blunt, Josh O'Connor, and Colin Firth. Rated PG-13. 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
2: ABC News, I'm Dave Packer. Leaving a dinner hosted by French President Emmanuel Macron at the Palace of Versailles tonight, President Trump told reporters that he signed the memorandum of understanding reached with Iran to end the war. It lifts the American blockade of Iranian ports, rewards Iran for reopening the Strait of Hormuz, and Iran reaffirms that it shall not procure or develop nuclear weapons. Storm preps now underway along the Texas and Louisiana Gulf Coast as Tropical Storm Arthur makes its way north. Meanwhile, a threat for more than 47 million Americans for severe weather across parts of the Midwest, including damaging winds, hail, flash flooding, and tornadoes. A New York judge sentenced Rex Heuermann, the Gilgo Beach serial killer, to life in prison. Heuermann admitted to murdering 8 women. In New York Central Park, an 18-year-old man dead after a carriage horse got loose. The tourist fell from that carriage. This is ABC News. President Trump derailed the confirmation process for his own National Intelligence Director nominee.
3: It's a stunning development here, coming just hours before the president's pick to lead the intelligence community was due to appear at his hastily arranged confirmation hearing. President Trump says Jay Clayton is still his choice, but he's canceling the hearing, keeping mortgage watchdog Bill Pulte in as acting DNI, and threatening not to sign an extension of the surveillance tool known as FISA Section 702, unless it also includes the controversial mail-in ballot reforms and voting ID requirements of the Save America Act.
2: ABC's Stephen Portnoy. An early morning barn fire in Saratoga Springs, New York, has killed 17 horses. It happened at the Saratoga Casino Hotel harness racing facility. Firefighters say that when they arrived, the barn was already heavily engulfed, and they were able to keep the blaze from spreading to nearby buildings. Archaeologists have uncovered artifacts from the Battle of Bunker Hill site in Charlestown, including parts of muskets, musket balls, teacups, and more. Dave Packer, ABC News.
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2: From the WTZQ Weather Department, this is Paul Speranza with your Wednesday evening forecast after a very delightful afternoon out there. We're going to start off with the partly cloudy skies, and overnight we will see some extra clouds rolling in. It's going to be breezy out there, southwest winds 10 to 15 miles an hour. Temperatures well above normal, only getting down in the morning in the upper 60s. During the day on Thursday, some sun to start, and then increasing clouds again, breezy, windy, low 80s.

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I've lost count of the hours, and I've lost track of the days. 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
8: From the WTZQ Weather Department, this is Paul Speranza with your Wednesday evening forecast after a very delightful afternoon out there. We're going to start off with the partly cloudy skies, and overnight we will see some extra clouds rolling in. It's going to be breezy out there, southwest winds 10 to 15 miles an hour. Temperatures well above normal, only getting down in the morning in the upper 60s. During the day on Thursday, some sun to start, and then increasing clouds again, breezy, windy, low 80s.

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5: The world of Lake Point Landing, that's a great topic. I think the way that somebody could best experience that is come take a tour. 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But one of the best things about our campus is that it's a continuum of care campus. There is no buy-in fee, nothing like that. You just come, be a part of the campus. We have monthly rent. We do have some buy-ins in our villas. It's just a great, great place to be. In our assisted services, we have customized care so that we will get a care plan directed just specifically to what your needs are. Don't wait. Come while the decision is yours, and you can make that decision to come to a fabulous place, because that's what Lake Point Landing is. It's amazing. I am so gratified when I'll get a call from a family member who came to us when they were moving in their loved one, and they were just so riddled with anxiety, and then a month later they'll call me and they'll say, why did we wait so long to do this?

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3: ABC News, I'm Dave Packer, leaving a dinner hosted by French President Emmanuel Macron at the Palace of Versailles tonight. President Trump told reporters that he signed the memorandum of understanding reached with Iran to end the war. It lifts the American blockade of Iranian ports, rewards Iran for reopening the Strait of Hormuz, and Iran reaffirms that it shall not procure or develop nuclear weapons. Storm preps now underway along the Texas and Louisiana Gulf Coast as Tropical Storm Arthur makes its way north. Meanwhile, a threat for more than 47 million Americans for severe weather across parts of the Midwest, including damaging winds, hail, flash flooding, and tornadoes. A New York judge sentenced Rex Heuermann, the Gilgo Beach serial killer, to life in prison. Heuermann admitted to murdering eight women. In New York Central Park, an 18-year-old man dead after a carriage horse got loose. The tourist fell from that carriage. This is ABC News. President Trump derailed the confirmation process for his own National Intelligence Director nominee.
4: It's a stunning development here, coming just hours before the president's pick to lead the intelligence community was due to appear at his hastily arranged confirmation hearing. President Trump says Jay Clayton is still his choice, but he's canceling the hearing, keeping mortgage watchdog Bill Pulte in as acting DNI, and threatening not to sign an extension of the surveillance tool known as FISA Section 702, unless it also includes the controversial mail-in ballot reforms and voting ID requirements of the Save America Act.
3: ABC's Stephen Portnoy. An early morning barn fire in Saratoga Springs, New York, has killed 17 horses. It happened at the Saratoga Casino Hotel harness racing facility. Firefighters say that when they arrived, the barn was already heavily engulfed, and they were able to keep the blaze from spreading to nearby buildings. Archaeologists have uncovered artifacts from the Battle of Bunker Hill site in Charlestown, including parts of muskets, musket balls, teacups, and more. Dave Packer, ABC News.
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8: From the WTZQ Weather Department, this is Paul Speranza with your Wednesday evening forecast after a very delightful afternoon out there. We're going to start off with the partly cloudy skies, and overnight we will see some extra clouds rolling in. It's going to be breezy out there, southwest winds 10 to 15 miles an hour. Temperatures well above normal, only getting down in the morning in the upper 60s. During the day on Thursday, some sun to start, and then increasing clouds again, breezy, windy, low 80s.

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5: From the WTZQ Weather Department, this is Paul Speranza with your Wednesday evening forecast after a very delightful afternoon out there. We're going to start off with the partly cloudy skies, and overnight we will see some extra clouds rolling in. It's going to be breezy out there, southwest winds 10 to 15 miles an hour. Temperatures well above normal, only getting down in the morning in the upper 60s. During the day on Thursday, some sun to start, and then increasing clouds again, breezy, windy, low 80s.

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She knows.

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1: ABC News, I'm Dave Packer. President Trump says he signed the peace deal with Iran, as does Iran's president. It lifts the American blockade on Iranian ports, rewards Iran for reopening the Strait of Hormuz, and lays the groundwork for 60 days of nuclear talks. Senate Minority Leader Chuck Schumer says it gives away too much.
2: When you look at the 14 points that the administration has agreed to, it looks like Iran has won on just about every one of them.
1: The first named storm of the Atlantic hurricane season, Tropical Storm Arthur, taking aim at the Gulf Coast. Flooding turning deadly in Magnolia, Texas. A teenager killed as the storm system barrels towards shore. Los Angeles issuing a smoke advisory for unhealthy air as a huge warehouse fire burns in Boyle Heights. An 18-year-old passenger on a horse-drawn carriage in New York City Central Park has died. He fell off after the horse bolted and crashed into another carriage. The Central Park Conservancy calling for a ban on the horse-drawn carriages. This is ABC News. One of the runways at LaGuardia Airport in New York has been closed due to what the Port Authority calls a 2-inch depression nearby. It's the same one that was closed due to a sinkhole in May. Two other runways remain operational. Georgia Republicans change course on redistrict day.
3: The announcement garnered raucous applause from demonstrators inside the Capitol. House Speaker John Burns says lawmakers want to ensure the process is transparent and thoughtful.
4: Just as we do with every other issue that comes before the House.
3: Senate Democratic Leader Harold Jones believes Republicans were afraid of backlash at the polls in November.
5: People stood up, and I think they saw that, and they actually backed down.
3: In a statement, Governor Kemp says he does not believe there's a reason to delay the process, but he acknowledges it's within the legislature's discretion to defer the issue. Jonathan O'Brien, ABC News, Atlanta.
1: The owner of luxury clothing brand Salon 1884, Andrea Marshall, has been indicted on charges of exploiting employees. Dave Packer, ABC News.
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Wow, Bob.

continent of Atlantis was an island which lay before the great flood in the area we now call the Atlantic Ocean. So great an area of land that from her western shores those beautiful sailors journeyed to the south and the North Americas with ease in their ships with painted sails. To the east, Africa was her neighbor, across a short strait of sea miles. The great Egyptian age is but a remnant of the Atlantean culture. The antediluvian kings colonized the world. All the gods who play in the mythological dramas, in all legends from all lands, were from fair Atlantis. Knowing her fate, Atlantis sent out ships to all corners of the earth. On board were the 12. The poet, the physician, the farmer, the scientist, the magician, and the other so-called gods of our legends, though gods they were. And as the elders of our time choose to remain blind, let us rejoice and let us sing and dance and ring in the new. Hail Atlantis!

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1: ABC News, I'm Dave Packer. Both President Trump and Iran's president say they've signed a peace deal that includes lifting the American blockade of Iranian ports, rewarding Iran for the reopening of the Strait of Hormuz, and laying the groundwork for future talks about their nuclear program. ABC's Rachel Scott.
2: As part of these talks, the U.S. would help create a $300 billion fund to help Iran rebuild. The administration says this would not be taxpayer money, but some Republicans are outraged. Senator Bill Cassidy saying Reagan is rolling over in his grave, calling this the worst foreign policy blunder in decades.
1: Arthur's been downgraded to a tropical depression, weakening as it heads toward the Gulf Coast. But in the Midwest, powerful storms overnight, possible tornadoes spotted late Wednesday in Charleston and Effingham, Illinois. A runway at New York's LaGuardia Airport closed because of a 2-inch depression next to it. This is the same runway temporarily closed because of a sinkhole last month. This is ABC News. The Federal Reserve chose to leave interest rates unchanged. New Chair Kevin Warsh called the economy uneven, but says there are positive signs in hiring and growth.
3: Persistently high prices are a burden for the American people. But the recent past need not be prologue. I am pleased to report that members of the FOMC are unambiguous and unanimous. This committee will deliver price stability.
1: Half of the board signaled an interest rate hike later this year. Prosecutors have filed a criminal charge against the chief engineer of a cargo ship involved in the deadly 2024 collapse of Baltimore's Francis Scott Key Bridge, accusing him of failing to notify the Coast Guard of hazardous conditions on the ship. A judge has granted singer Sabrina Carpenter a 5-year restraining order against a man who repeatedly tried entering her home. I'm Dave Packer, ABC News.
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1: ABC News, I'm Dave Packer. The remnants of Tropical Storm Arthur still packing a punch, and the National Hurricane Center warns it's expected to bring life-threatening conditions to Louisiana and parts of the South. President Trump says he signed that 14-point peace deal with Iran as part of the deal which reopens the Strait of Hormuz, but there's criticism from both sides of the aisle that he gave away too much. ABC's Jonathan Carl.
2: Now, they will immediately be able to sell their oil on the world oil market with access to the banking system, with access to the insurance system.
3: Wow.
2: They will have this ability to begin making potentially billions of dollars immediately, an opportunity that they have not had for years.
1: New York City is gearing up for Thursday's Parade of Champions for the Knicks. More than 10,000 NYPD members will be on duty, the largest number in history for a single event. This is ABC News. An 18-year-old tourist killed in New York City.
4: A horse-drawn carriage takes off in Central Park. The horse bolting as a family of four tourists barely hangs on inside as the horse sprints out of control, moments later crashing into another and flipping onto its side. Police say an 18-year-old man who fell from the carriage rushed to the hospital. This is the second incident involving New York's famous and controversial carriage horses in just over a week. New calls from animal rights groups and the Central Park Conservancy to ban the horse carriages.
1: ABC's Matt Rivers, a representative for the Transport Workers Union, which represents the carriage industry, said that the driver had dismounted to take a photograph of his passengers, which they are not supposed to do. Colorado regulators are reviewing Xcel Energy's final plan to clean up groundwater contamination caused by decades of coal ash disposal at the Valmont Power Station. A dedication ceremony will be held Thursday in Chicago for the new Obama Presidential Center, kicking off a grand opening weekend. Dave Packer, ABC News.
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0: You know what? I just might let this one go, but only if I get to Toonie.

Someday they'll rest in Arlington, neath the red, the white, the blue, safe in the arms of Jesus when their journey here is through. An American love story, not unlike a lot of others, except G.I. Joe and Lily is my father and my mother.

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1: ABC News, I'm Dave Packer. Both President Trump and Iran's president say they've signed a peace deal that includes lifting the American blockade of Iranian ports, rewarding Iran for the reopening of the Strait of Hormuz, and laying the groundwork for future talks about their nuclear program. ABC's Rachel Scott.
2: As part of these talks, the U.S. would help create a $300 billion fund to help Iran rebuild. The administration says this would not be taxpayer money, but some Republicans are outraged. Senator Bill Cassidy saying Reagan is rolling over in his grave, calling this the worst foreign policy blunder in decades.
1: Arthur's been downgraded to a tropical depression, weakening as it heads toward the Gulf Coast. But in the Midwest, powerful storms overnight, possible tornadoes spotted late Wednesday in Charleston and Effingham, Illinois. A runway at New York's LaGuardia Airport closed because of a 2-inch depression next to it. This is the same runway temporarily closed because of a sinkhole last month. This is ABC News. The Federal Reserve chose to leave interest rates unchanged. New Chair Kevin Warsh called the economy uneven, but says there are positive signs in hiring and growth.
3: Persistently high prices are a burden for the American people. But the recent past need not be prologue. I am pleased to report that members of the FOMC are unambiguous and unanimous. This committee will deliver price stability.
1: Half of the board signaled an interest rate hike later this year. Prosecutors have filed a criminal charge against the chief engineer of a cargo ship involved in the deadly 2024 collapse of Baltimore's Francis Scott Key Bridge, accusing him of failing to notify the Coast Guard of hazardous conditions on the ship. A judge has granted singer Sabrina Carpenter a 5-year restraining order against a man who repeatedly tried entering her home. I'm Dave Packer, ABC News.
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6: 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Stacy Murillo, Director of Development from the Boys and Girls Club here. 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
1: ABC News, I'm Dave Packer. The remnants of Tropical Storm Arthur still packing a punch, and the National Hurricane Center warns it's expected to bring life-threatening conditions to Louisiana and parts of the South. President Trump says he signed that 14-point peace deal with Iran as part of the deal which reopens the Strait of Hormuz, but there's criticism from both sides of the aisle that he gave away too much. ABC's Jonathan Carl.
2: Now, they will immediately be able to sell their oil on the world oil market with access to the banking system, with access to the insurance system.
3: Wow.
2: They will have this ability to begin making potentially billions of dollars immediately, an opportunity that they have not had for years.
1: New York City is gearing up for Thursday's Parade of Champions for the Knicks. More than 10,000 NYPD members will be on duty, the largest number in history for a single event. This is ABC News. An 18-year-old tourist killed in New York City.
4: A horse-drawn carriage takes off in Central Park. The horse bolting as a family of four tourists barely hangs on inside as the horse sprints out of control, moments later crashing into another and flipping onto its side. Police say an 18-year-old man who fell from the carriage rushed to the hospital. This is the second incident involving New York's famous and controversial carriage horses in just over a week. New calls from animal rights groups and the Central Park Conservancy to ban the horse carriages.
1: ABC's Matt Rivers, a representative for the Transport Workers Union, which represents the carriage industry, said that the driver had dismounted to take a photograph of his passengers, which they are not supposed to do. Colorado regulators reviewing Xcel Energy's final plan to clean up groundwater contamination caused by decades of coal ash disposal at the Valmont Power Station. A dedication ceremony will be held Thursday in Chicago for the new Obama Presidential Center, kicking off a grand opening weekend. Dave Packer, ABC News.
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1: Both President Trump and Iran's president say they've signed a peace deal that includes lifting the American blockade of Iranian ports, rewarding Iran for the reopening of the Strait of Hormuz, and laying the groundwork for future talks about their nuclear program. ABC's Rachel Scott.
2: As part of these talks, the U.S. would help create a $300 billion fund to help Iran rebuild. The administration says this would not be taxpayer money, but some Republicans are outraged. Senator Bill Cassidy saying Reagan is rolling over in his grave, calling this the worst foreign policy blunder in decades.
1: Arthur's been downgraded to a tropical depression, weakening as it heads toward the Gulf Coast. But in the Midwest, powerful storms overnight, possible tornadoes spotted late Wednesday in Charleston and Effingham, Illinois. A runway at New York's LaGuardia Airport closed because of a 2-inch depression next to it. This is the same runway temporarily closed because of a sinkhole last month. This is ABC News. The Federal Reserve chose to leave interest rates unchanged. New Chair Kevin Warsh called the economy uneven, but says there are positive signs in hiring and growth.
3: Persistently high prices are a burden for the American people. But the recent past need not be prologue. I am pleased to report that members of the FOMC are unambiguous and unanimous. This committee will deliver price stability.
1: Half of the board signaled an interest rate hike later this year. Prosecutors have filed a criminal charge against the chief engineer of a cargo ship involved in the deadly 2024 collapse of Baltimore's Francis Scott Key Bridge, accusing him of failing to notify the Coast Guard of hazardous conditions on the ship. A judge has granted singer Sabrina Carpenter a 5-year restraining order against a man who repeatedly tried entering her home. I'm Dave Packer, ABC News.
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2: ABC News, I'm Brian Clark. President Trump signed the Memorandum of Understanding to end the war with Iran. This means the Strait of Hormuz will reopen immediately, and the president was asked about reports the U.S. is going to unfreeze Iranian funds.
3: We have their money. We have taken their money. It's not our money. It's their money, and we froze it. At a certain point in time, I guess we're going to have to give it back. You know, if we didn't give it back, nobody would ever invest in the dollar again.
2: It's now a 60-day window for the sides to negotiate more sensitive issues like the future of Iran's nuclear program. Defense Secretary Pete Hegseth says the Pentagon's going to review American force posture in Europe as he delivered sharp criticism of NATO allies. He said it was shameful to deny the U.S. use of bases to attack Iran. Authorities in eastern Washington say human remains have been discovered in a house burned by wildfires, and millions of people expected in New York City for a Knicks championship parade today. This is ABC News. An admitted serial killer is going to spend the rest of his life in prison. Rex Huerman was sentenced to life without parole. He spoke in court after he admitted to killing sex workers and burying their bodies in the beaches of New York's Long Island. But he said, "The words I say have no meaning." ABC's Aaron Katursky was in the courtroom.
4: The families want to make sure that their loved ones are not remembered merely as sex workers or even as victims of the Gilgo Beach serial killing. They were mothers and daughters and sisters and cousins, and all of that was reflected. I asked Liliana Waterman, who was 3 years old when her mom, Megan, vanished, whether it brought her any comfort to confront Huerman, even though he showed no remorse. And she said at least it was an ending.
2: All 8 people killed when an Air Force B-52 bomber crashed in Southern California have now been identified. The bomber hit the ground just after takeoff from Edwards Air Force Base. I'm Brian Clark, ABC News.
5: From ABC News and Good Morning America, I'm Lori Bergamotto. 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This Father's Day, we look back at one inspiring father and son duo.
6: Brought the idea to my dad to ride across the U.S.
7: Heck yeah. It's like a bucket list thing.
5: The pair started their 3,000-mile bike ride in Pacific City, Oregon, documenting the highlights of their days.
8: And I are biking across the United States on this rough road on this beautiful day.
5: After 42 days on the road, biking up to 80 miles a day, both father and son found something even greater than the joy of adventure.
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11: And Kevin Robinson and Howard Tax Service brings us Paul Spranza's live extended weather forecast on this thankful Thursday. Good morning, Paul. We're at 71 degrees here at the Q this morning. What can we expect?
12: Well, Mark, it's funny that you mentioned 71 because our mean temperature today is the 18th of June.
11: Yeah.
12: 82 and 60.
11: Wow.
12: 82 would be your normal high. 60 would be your normal low.
11: Wow.
12: So, you know, other people don't bring these things out. You know, when you watch TV, they're just telling you. But this gives you a perspective how warm it is this morning.
11: Yeah.
12: I mean, when you're talking 71, and it's muggy, and we got a lot going on over the next 12, 18 hours coming across this area. And not much going on this morning. You look at sun and clouds. And then as the day progresses, clouds will be coming in from the southwest. and becoming cloudy as the afternoon progresses. The breezes will be picking up out of the southwest, 10, 15, 20 miles an hour. It's going to be warm. It's going to be humid. Temperatures will get up into the middle 80s. And late this afternoon, with that moisture that's coming up, we cannot rule a possible shower storm. I mentioned with Izzy yesterday when we got on at 12 o'clock, we had our first named storm in the Gulf of Mexico, a very, very, very weak tropical storm. Had winds of 40 miles an hour. It needed a tropical storm to hit 39. By late afternoon, it had made landfall, and it was dissipated. So it was a short-lived item. The main thing down on the Gulf Coast there, all those on the Gulf Coast, is all the heavy rain that's going to be falling from that system. Now, tonight, some of that moisture is going to be pulled northward. So we're going to have showers, rain, embedded thunderstorms, and some of that rain during the nighttime hours, depending on the track of the storm, that's the key word, will be moderate to heavy. It's going to be warm. It's going to be muggy. It's going to be breezy. Northeast winds 10 to 15. Mild by the morning, only getting down into the middle 60s. Now, Friday's the question mark. Which model run do you want to look at? I'm going to be more optimistic. I'm going to stick with the Weather Service for a change. They were in the same boat. We're thinking that this other system is going to stay south of our area. So right now, clouds and patchy fog begin, but by the as the day progresses, mixed sun and clouds, breezy northwest winds 10 to 15, lower 80s. Now, if that other system that is to the south of us does come across this area, then Friday will be a miserable day. You'll have rain, thunderstorms mixed in. So right now, we'll just wait and see. But be optimistic out there like I'm going to be in the Weather Service out there. So we'll see how that all plays out. But otherwise, Saturday, partly cloudy skies and temperatures in the lower 80s. Sunday for Father's Day and the first full day of summer coming in at 4:24 in the morning. Partly cloudy, warm, mid-80s, a late-day shower storm possible. Monday, morning rain and storms and cloudy skies with a few leftover showers in the p.m. hours, temperatures in the lower 80s. Tuesday, p.m., showers and storms, lower 80s. Wednesday, changeable skies, a late-day shower storm, 80 degrees. And next Thursday, partly cloudy skies with temperatures in the lower 80s. So that's what we're going to wait and see what ends up. We know we're going to get rain tonight, but does it hang around during the day on Friday, or does it get out of here like the other models do suggest? But that other one brings it right across this whole area with a good soaking rain, and some of that rain, again, Thursday night into early Friday morning could be moderate to heavy at times.
11: Paul, tell us again when you say, I was pressing some buttons over here, when you say rain coming in tonight, when do you anticipate that moving in?
12: Well, late this afternoon, Mark, a typical afternoon where you may see a shower storm.
11: Yep.
12: So it'll be overnight tonight where you'll have that moisture coming up from the southwest.
11: Okay.
12: So that's when you'll have rain, showers, with some embedded thunderstorms. And depending on the exact track, that's the key word. It's like when we're dealing with snow, if the track is further to the south, you're not going to get a bunch of snow. If it moves further to the north, then you're going to get a bunch more snow. And the same thing in the summertime when you got these systems coming up from the southwest. Does it swing around and go through south of South Carolina, or does it continue moving up and come across western North Carolina and upstate South Carolina? So right now I'm going to be optimistic that Friday will end up maybe some clouds and fog to start. And if that is true, then it'll clear out and it'll be a decent day as the day progresses. But if it comes further to the north, then you're going to end up with lingering rain and possibly some thunderstorms mixed in with that.
11: Yeah, I was.
12: But right now, it does look projected for Thursday night that some of that rain could be moderate to heavy with all that moisture that's to the south of us on the Gulf Coast. Some of that is going to be pulsed northward as that system continues to move to the northeast.
11: Yeah, I was asking about tonight because tonight's the opening night of Rhythm and Brews. So I was hoping we'd get through that before the rain moves in.
12: Well, it won't be that, Mark, where you're getting that system coming in. It'll be that typical afternoon shower storm.
11: Perfect.
12: That would be your late afternoon, you know, or early evening. The main part of the system's coming in overnight tonight and then in the early morning hours of Friday. And then, like I said, by Friday morning, if everything moves accordingly, you'll have clouds and fog to start. and then that breaks up. But if it continues to move northward, it comes right across this area,
11: yeah,
12: then Friday could be not a very pleasant day. But we'll see as we get closer to
11: sure.
12: that time frame.
11: Sure. All right. We'll know more.
12: So, hey, we'll see you guys in the next hour. And it's back to you at the studio.
11: All right, Paul. Thank you so much. Paul Speranza, Henderson County's most trusted weatherman. And, of course, brought to you every morning at this hour by Kevin Robinson and Howard Tax Service. Small businesses, Kevin Robinson and Howard Tax Service is your friend. 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Kevin Robinson, Howard Tax Service, behind Applebee's in the Four Seasons Mall. Here's Dire Straits getting us started this morning. Happy Thursday, everybody!

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0: being on the street, it was scary. I mean, there's no shelter. I didn't know what I was going to do. I mean, I was sleeping under bridges. Fast food places, I would go through the trash and eat off burgers that people had ate off of. You know, it was tough, but I was so hungry that I didn't care. Lost a lot of weight. I was skinny. People would look at me and just say, well, he's just going to spend it on drugs. It was really nice to have somewhere to go. It was relieving when I came here because they fed me. First thing they did, the meals really played a big part in my recovery because, you know, I was getting healthy and I was able to think. Being able to eat on a regular basis like that, that first week really changed things for me. I started thinking about the bigger picture and getting my life straight, and they're helping me with all that.
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3: WPCQ Weather Department, this is Paul Speranza with your Thursday morning forecast. We're going to start off with some sun and clouds, then increase in clouds as the day progresses, becoming cloudy at the afternoon where it's on. Breezy, windy conditions, southwest winds 10 to 20, warm and humid, mid-80s, a late day shower storm. Tonight showers, rain, some thunderstorms, summer rain could be moderate to heavy at times, warm and humid conditions, morning lows in the middle 60s.
4: Thank you, Paul. Yeah, talk about warm. We're about 11 degrees above what our low should be for today. 71 degrees here at the Q. It's 7:33 in the morning. Hey, coming up in just a bit is, right now you're listening to Too Early with Curly. It's the pregame show for the Breakfast Club with Mark and Paige coming up just after 7 o'clock this morning. Paige will not be here this morning. She is helping out a friend. She's doing something nice for somebody today. But we've got lots to do today also. We've got guests coming in and all kinds of things. Oh, can it or keep it? That's going to be me, isn't it? Wow. Yeah, I got to think about all this. And local focus and all that kind of stuff. Oh, and a new episode of Broadly Speaking, a history and stories of the French Broad River Valley. All that coming up. Plus, we will have our next Father's Day contest giveaway drawing. That's right. We're going to draw today for a $25 gift card to Sugar Cane and Shepherd Desserts, a $70 gift card to the Man Cave in East Flat Rock, where they're celebrating 2 years. A 90-minute massage from Yam Yoga and Massage, and a $75 basket of Wagyu beef and pork from Wag Valley Farm. Mm-hmm. And then, of course, tomorrow we will draw for the big Carolina Ace Hardware and Garden Center gift, an Ego 56-volt trimmer and blower set with battery and charger. Yep, we'll draw for that tomorrow. So you've still got time. You've got until midnight tonight to enter or to enter again. All righty, so you can't win if you don't enter. 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Here's Prince. The song got influenced. Stand Back.

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4: Half in the morning. We're still at 71 degrees. I got sunshine on the Q barn. I got that at least, but it's a lot warmer than it should be for today. Paul Speranza will be up in about, 10, 15 minutes or so for the second of his live extended weather forecast. Hey, it's opening night of Rhythm and Brews for the 2026 season. That's right, the Firecracker Jazz Band. They're going to headline tonight around 7:30 or so. The Mojo Blues Band, they'll open the show. They'll open the evening at 5 o'clock. So here we go. Fingers crossed we don't have that afternoon thunderstorm. We do have rain moving in, but that's going to be overnight tonight, apparently, into tomorrow. So we'll see about that. Once again, we'll hear more about that from Mr. Paul Speranza. And of course, today is our second drawing for a big Father's Day contest, Father's Day giveaway contest. So you got time to get to our website or our handy dandy fancy smancy app. All righty. Coming up in just a bit, as I said a minute ago, is the Breakfast Club with Mark and Paige. There will be no Ann Page today. She is helping out a very good friend of ours. So she's doing a good thing. But we've got plenty to do this morning. Plenty to do. So let's get going with some more music. Here's Ann Murray on the Q.

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3: 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Here's a look at news headlines. Hendersonville City Manager John Connett is recommending no property tax increase for the coming fiscal year, keeping the city tax rate at 52 cents per $100 of assessed value. The proposed budget, which goes before City Council on June 24, also includes previously approved water and sewer rate increases and a 4% cost of living raise for city employees. Connett says the city is holding the line on taxes despite rising costs and recent tax increases by other local governments. However, he warned that Hendersonville could lose about $600,000 a year in sales tax revenue beginning in 2027 because the city is not raising its tax rate while other jurisdictions have. City officials say that expected revenue loss, along with the results of a new employee pay study, could lead to a tax increase in next year's budget. Connett says the city plans to address those issues in a single comprehensive budget proposal in 2027. For more on this story, go to WTZQ.com and click on the link to the Hendersonville Lightning. Well, it's here. Opening day of Rhythm and Brews Season 2026. Tonight's headliner is the Firecracker Jazz Band. They'll hit the stage around 7:30. And Blake Ellidge and the Mojo Brothers Blues Band opening the show at around 5. Mike's on Main Street will host a kids' zone. Adults can enjoy beer, cider, and wine from Sierra Nevada Brewing Company, Bold Rock Hard Cider, Guidon Brewing Company, Ocklawaha Brewing Company, Dry Falls Brewery, St. Paul Mountain Vineyards, and Flat Rock Cider Company. So join us tonight for opening night of Rhythm and Brews 2026. Chairs are permitted, by the way, on the Wells Fargo side of the event near the kids' zone. 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
4: ABC News, I'm Brian Clark. With the Memorandum of Understanding now signed by President Trump and the President of Iran, ships are starting to sail through the Strait of Hormuz. Maritime experts say several ships that had been stuck for over 100 days are now moving. Five are linked to China. A French and Italian ship are also underway. ABC's Karen Waugh has more.
5: U.S. officials say the deal takes effect immediately, reopening the Strait of Hormuz, allowing Iran to resume oil sales and beginning a new round of talks over Tehran's nuclear program. Earlier yesterday, President Trump said the Memorandum of Understanding is not final and that he would resume fighting if Iran does not, quote, behave.
4: After some European allies refused to allow U.S. forces to launch attacks on Iran from their bases, Pentagon Chief Pete Hegseth said the U.S. will review its military presence in Europe. Millions expected in New York City today for a ticker tape parade for the NBA champion Knicks. This is ABC News. Home security cameras appear to show an explosion in the sky minutes before a small private jet crashed in Laredo, Texas, Tuesday. Federal investigators are still searching for the cause of the accident that killed one person and injured five.
6: A dashboard camera in a car traveling in the opposite direction shows the plane owned by charter company NetJets sliding down the highway, taking out light poles before breaking into at least two pieces. ABC News contributor, retired Colonel Steve Ganyard.
7: The airplane was fully controllable all the way to impact, so the question will be, why were those engines not producing enough thrust?
6: The two pilots and three of the passengers were hospitalized in stable condition. Joshua Bayer, the founder of an Austin company that supports tech startups, was killed. Jim Ryan, ABC News.
4: A judge called New York serial killer Rex Huerman despicable as he sentenced him to life without parole Wednesday. Huerman's admitted killing eight women and burying their bodies on beaches on New York's Long Island. I'm Brian Clark, ABC News.
8: From ABC News and Good Morning America, I'm Lori Bergamotto. Today's Brightly Moment is brought to you by Macy's. This Father's Day, we look back at one inspiring father and son duo.
9: Brought the idea to my dad to ride across the U.S.
10: Heck yeah. It's like a bucket list thing.
8: The pair started their 3,000-mile bike ride in Pacific City, Oregon, documenting the highlights of their days.
11: Now I are biking across the United States on this rough road on this beautiful day.
8: After 42 days on the road, biking up to 80 miles a day, both father and son found something even greater than the joy of adventure.
9: I feel like I know who my dad is better after this trip.
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8: 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This Brightly moment has been brought to you by Macy's. 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
3: And Gentry Service Group brings us Paul Speranza's live extended weather forecast exclusively right here on the Q. Paul, we popped up a little bit. We're up to 72 degrees now, but that's a whole lot warmer than it should be for today, right?
13: Yeah, today is the 18th. 82 and 60 is your 30-year average here for Henderson County. So when winter comes, you'll say, gee, I wish I had the 71 keep on my heating bill.
3: Sure, but, I'll take it.
13: It's just all this humidity and everything's coming up. Arthur was short-lived yesterday. Like I said, what is he at lunchtime? The Hurricane Center named it about 11 o'clock. As a 40-mile-an-hour tropical storm, you needed 39 miles an hour to get to a tropical storm. By later in the afternoon, had made landfall, and it was dead. Now it's just a low pressure, maybe a depression. But the big thing is, as I mentioned yesterday, from East Texas, Louisiana, Mississippi, Alabama, all those places on the Gulf Coast, going to get a lots of rain. So like I said, if you're heading down there today, wait another day because they're going to be urban flooding, and they're talking inches of rain, not an inch or two. So with that system, some of that moisture is going to be shunned to the north tonight. The question comes tomorrow, and we'll talk about that in a moment. Most of the models keep it south of our area. One of a couple of them bring it right across upstate South Carolina and western North Carolina on Friday. If that was the case, then tomorrow won't be the forecast we're putting out. It would be a day. But I'm going to be more optimistic when we talk about it here in a moment. But otherwise, right now you got sudden clouds out there, changeable skies. As the morning and going into the afternoon, those clouds continue to increase from the southwest, bringing up those that moisture from that system. And it will become breezy to windy, southwest winds 10 to 20. Going to be warm. It's going to be humid. And when you got warm, humid air, that's why Mark just said it's 72 degrees. The air's very moist. And so you're not going to go down. You're not going to have that temperature come down much. And as we get into the later in the afternoon, with that humidity ahead of the system coming in, there's that chance that you may see a shower storm. Just to say it's going to happen, you're going to have temperatures somewhere in the middle 80s as the afternoon progresses. Tonight is when that system will start coming up into our general area. Showers, rain, thunderstorms. Some of that rain, depending on the exact track of the storm, could be moderate to heavy. It's going to be breezy. Northeast winds 10 to 15. It's going to be warm. It's going to be muggy. And temperatures in the middle 60s. And then Friday, like I said, in the morning clouds and fog, but if the system does come up further to the north and it comes riding across this area, then tomorrow won't be the nicest day, but we're going to all be optimistic right now. So we'll start with some clouds and fog. And then once that breaks up, we'll go to a mixed sun and clouds. It will be breezy out of the northwest, 10 to 15, temperatures in the lower 80s. But if we do get some decent rains tonight, Mark, at least that will be helping with our totals for the month of June.
3: Oh, yeah.
13: And, you know, you got a little less than 2 weeks left in the month, so you want to get what you could get when you could get it.
3: Yeah. Yeah,
13: And then Saturday right now looks great. On Friday, again, if anybody's running around doing anything and things do improve, check out William H. C. Kay. Kay's birthday is on Friday. I will be mentioning that more tomorrow. She's not a young chick anymore.
3: None of us are. None of us are.
13: I or you, Mark.
3: Right.
13: But Paige is still a young kid.
3: Oh, yes.
13: You know, she's listening to that. She must be smiling over there. She'll hit me later. But Saturday, right now, if all goes well, we're back to partly cloudy skies, lower 80s. And then on Father's Day and the first day of summer comes in at 4:24 in the morning. If you got a dad, take care of him, because someday you won't have one and you wish you did. But Father's Day on Sunday, looks like we're going to have partly cloudy, warm conditions. Late in the day, the opportunity may be there for a shower or storm. Temperatures, again, in the middle 80s. Monday, looks like late Sunday night, Monday morning, we're going to have some rain and thunderstorms. Depending on how fast this thing may want to get out of here, by the afternoon, you may still have some leftover ones. But remember, this is only Thursday morning, and we're talking Monday. So timing will make a factor. But right now, temperatures will be in the lower 80s. Tuesday, p.m. showers and storms, low 80s. Wednesday, changeable skies, a late day shower storm, 80. And next Thursday, partly cloudy skies and temperatures again in the lower 80s. So my assistant is sitting right here with me, Mark.
3: Ah, Buzz.
13: He says, anything else do I need to talk about? No, Buzz, I think we've covered it all.
3: Yes, you have. Yes,
13: but
3: you have.
13: He's sitting right here listening to this conversation. He does that all the time with Izzy. Izzy and I laugh all the time when he knows it's 12 o'clock. He comes right there where I got to do the forecast, and he sits there and listens to it. So from Buzz and I, we'll see you guys again at lunchtime, and I'll send it back to you at the studio.
3: Fantastic. Thank you, Paul. 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Always great to catch his local weather forecast and know what's happening right here in our own backyard. 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
3: Good morning and welcome to Henderson County's Morning Show, The Breakfast Club with Mark and Paige, a thankful Thursday edition. There is no Ann Paige today, as I've been saying in the Too Early with Curly portion of the show. Paige is helping out a very dear friend of ours this morning. So she will not be here today, but only because, again, she someone needed us, and she is there for them. So we're glad she was able to do that. All righty, and we got lots to do anyway today. For instance, this hour, of course, is our birthdays and our history and, oh, joke of the day and all that sort of thing and trivia. Then we go into the 8 o'clock hour where we will have a brand new episode of Broadly Speaking, A History and Stories of the French Broad River Valley. That'll be coming up 8:15-ish or so. Right around 8:45, it's Can It or Keep It, the radio game show where you get to be program director, brought to us by Noble Pest Solutions. And then coming up just after 9 o'clock this morning is Local Focus. I'm interested in this morning's Local Focus. I'll tell you a little bit more about it as we get closer to it. And then we will have our second Father's Day giveaway contest drawing. That's right. Someone today is going to win a $25 gift card from Sugarcane and Shepherd Desserts. A $70 gift card from The Man Cave. That, of course, is in East Flat Rock. They're celebrating 2 years. That's more than a barbershop. Much more than a barbershop. They will be getting a 90-minute massage from Yam Yoga and Massage. We can all use that. And, check this out, a $75 gift basket of Wagyu beef and pork from our new friends at Wag Valley Farm. Mm-hmm. That's what we will be drawing for today. So you've still got time to get to our website or get to our handy-dandy, fancy-spancy app and enter to win. And then tomorrow, of course, we have the big Carolina Ace Hardware and Garden Center drawing. Well, we will draw for that Ego 56-volt trimmer and blower set with a battery and charger. That's about a $360 value. So you'll have until midnight tonight to enter, because tomorrow is the final drawing. All righty? So that's coming up. So, yes, we got miles to go before we sleep. Let's get it started. Here's Rick Springfield.

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Today, believe it or not, is June the 18th. Happy birthday to Austin Walker. Joy Staten, happy birthday. Happy birthday to Tom Ballard. Kenneth Goines. Happy birthday to David Jonas and Tom Shipman. Steve Glover, happy birthday. Happy birthday to Mary John Allison and Commissioner Sheila Franklin. All right. That's a list of our local folks celebrating. Now let's move on to who you share your birthday with, some famous folks. Let's see, you share your birthday with band leader Kay Kaiser. Charleston? Seems like. Maybe Savannah. 1906. The person who took over the Glenn Miller Orchestra after we lost Glenn, Ray McKinley, was born on this day in 1910. One of the singers in the Flamingos, Tommy Hunt, was born on this day in 1933. Paul McCartney's birthday today. How about that? 1942. Sandy Posey, Born a Woman. That was her tune. 1944. Isabella Rossellini. That's Ingrid Bergman's daughter. She was born on this day in 1950.

This day in 1812 that the U.S. would declare war on Britain again. The War of 1812. 1898, the first amusement pier would appear or would open at Atlantic City. Let's see. 1948, Columbia Records begins the first mass production of the 33 and a third LP. 33 and a third rotations per minute, RPM, LP. The new format could contain a maximum of 23 minutes of music per side versus the approximate 3 minutes that could be squeezed onto a 78. Wow, Gunsmoke got canceled on CBS Radio on this day in 1961. 1963, Paul McCartney celebrates his 21st birthday at the home of his Aunt Jenny, referred to as Auntie Jen, and Let Him In, along with various friends, relatives, and the other Beatles. 1966, the Beach Boys release Wouldn't It Be Nice. Oh, wow, 1969, The Wild Bunch, that film, directed by Sam Peckinpah, starring William Holden and Ernest Borgnine, is released. James Taylor enters the charts in 1977 with his update of Jimmy Jones' 1960 number one hit, Handyman. Taylor's would reach number four. Cyndi Lauper, Toby Keith, and Van Morrison were among the inductees into the Songwriters Hall of Fame at the Star-Studded Gala in New York in 2015. The Grateful Dead's Jerry Garcia was also inducted posthumously alongside the band's lyricist Robert Hunter. But it was on this day in 1966 that Old Blue Eyes, the chairman of the board, said, I'm still here. Frank Sinatra's Strangers in the Night overtook the Beatles' Paperback Writer as the number one single in the U.S.

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3: From the WKCQ Weather Department, this is Paul Speranza with your Thursday morning forecast. Going to start off with some sun and clouds, then increasing clouds as the day progresses, becoming cloudy as the afternoon wears on. Breezy, windy conditions, southwest winds 10 to 20, warm and humid, mid-80s, a late-day shower storm. Tonight, showers, rain, some thunderstorms, summer rain could be moderate to heavy at times, warm and humid conditions, morning lows in the middle 60s.
0: Thank you, Paul. Hey, before we get to our joke of the day, I just heard from Mike Morgan. He said, hey, if you get a chance, give a shout-out to my in-laws, John and Joan Dill. Today is their 60th wedding anniversary. That's incredible. And, Mike, you got a lot going on this week. Mike's daughter is getting married this weekend, so they got family coming in. So, John and Joan Dill, happy 60th wedding anniversary. And, Mike and your family, good luck this weekend with the daughter's wedding. We've been through that. I know what it's like. So, once again, happy 60th anniversary to John and Joan Dill. All right, it is time for WTZQ's Joke of the Day, brought to us by Southern Alarm and Security, where they say home security is no joking matter. Today's joke comes from, the sick and twisted mind of yours truly. Hey, Mark. Did you hear about the circus fire? No, what happened? It was intense! Thank you, Southern Alarm and Security.
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0: 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It's cool. It's got everything. Easy to find, everything. And coming up this weekend, Friday, Saturday, Sunday, and Tuesday, Steven Spielberg's Disclosure Day. That's right. People have been waiting on this one. If you found out we weren't alone, if someone showed you, proved it to you, would that frighten you? This summer, this weekend, the truth belongs to 8 billion people. We're coming close. Disclosure Day, a Steven Spielberg film. It is this weekend. That's going to be huge at Flat Rock Cinema. Go to flatrockcinema.com to get your tickets. And like I said, check out the website, the new website. It is cool. Oh, and coming up on June the 25th, Songwriters for Safe Light. A lot of folks have come together for that. You can go to flatrockcinema.com and buy your tickets from there. All right? Once again, Disclosure Day this weekend at Flat Rock Cinema. All right. Let's get to our trivia question. 698-1605 is the number to call. 698-1605. Please refrain from using electronics. Just use your brilliant memory and that big old organ in your skull. All righty? 698-1605. Here's the question. In The Hunger Games, what is the name of the district where Katniss Everdeen is from? In The Hunger Games. Let's see here. Caller, in The Hunger Games, what is the name of the district where Katniss Everdeen is from?
1: District 12?
0: Yes, it's District 12. You are exactly right. Who's our caller?
1: Sissy's husband, Brad.
0: Sissy's husband, Brad. Of course. How about dinner and a movie for you? How does that sound?
1: Works for me. All right, sounds good.
0: Fantastic. See you soon. Way to go, Brad. Yes, District 12. District 12, let me just write this down since I don't have page here so I can remember everything. District 12, Katniss Everdeen is from District 12, located in the impoverished Appalachian region of Panem. District 12 is primarily known for its coal mining industry. For context, much of the filming from Katniss's home district took place in a historic abandoned mill village in Henry River, North Carolina. And if you'll recall, there was a bunch of other footage that was shot over here in DuPont, which is very recognizable when you see the movie. All right, Sissy's husband, Brad, got it right. In The Hunger Games, what is the name of the district where Katniss Everdeen is from? It's District 12. Way to go, Brad. All right, let's squeeze this one in. 7:33 in the morning. Let's play some pop music. What do you say?

time, brought to us by Henderson County Public Library. Children and families are invited to experience a live music show of parent-friendly kids' tunes with Big Bang Boom. Big Bang Boom will be at the Fletcher Library on June the 29th at 11 a.m. and the Mills River Library on June the 29th at 2 p.m. I tell you, our library. I'm going to say this again. Children and families are invited to experience a live music show of parent-friendly kids' tunes with Big Bang Boom. That will be Big Bang Boom will be at the Fletcher Library on June the 29th at 11 a.m. and then again at the Mills River Library on June 29th at 2 p.m. If you need any more information about, well, you do, about our Henderson County Public Library, go to hendersoncountync.gov/library. Henderson County Public Library, thank you for bringing us today's word of the day. Today's word is a verb. It's a verb. Today's word of the day is acquiesce. Acquiesce. A-C-Q-U-I-E-S-C-E. Acquiesce. Acquiesce. What I like about word of the day is sometimes I know what a word is. I know how to use it ultimately, but then when you hear the real sort of definition of it, it's like, oh, okay, all right, that, now that makes even more sense to me. This is one of those words. Acquiesce. A-C-Q-U-I-E-S-C-E. Acquiesce. To acquiesce something is to accept it, agree with it, or allow it to happen by staying silent or by not arguing. Acquiesce is somewhat formal and is often used with in or to. In a sentence, eventually the professor acquiesced to the student's request to have the seminar's final class be a potluck lunch. Well, thank you, professor. Acquiesce. A-C-Q-U-I-E-S-C-E. Huh. And thank you, Henderson County Public Library, for sponsoring today's word of the day. Here's Elvis.

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1: That's right, HCMBA, that's Henderson, well, HC, Henderson County Merchants and Business Association. 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If you are looking for a great place for a light lunch and light on your wallet, it is Hannah Flanagan's, because their light lunch menu is back. 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And I want to remind you again about the Hendersonville Merchants and Business Association big July the 4th America's 250th celebration parade. The deadline to enter is this coming Saturday, all right, which means you need to go to their website, you have to go to their website. It's NC North Carolina, NCHMBA. 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On the front page there, if you will scroll down to parade information, you can click, there's a place to click For more information, that's where you can download the registration form and get it into them by this coming Saturday. They're really looking for floats that provide music. And the reason why is we're in the summer, so there's no high school marching bands to be able to come through and provide music. So if you've got, especially if you've got music with your float, they're really looking forward to that. Once again, the big parade is coming up on Saturday. There's so many things that are going to be happening on Saturday, July the 4th, downtown Hendersonville. We'll be telling you all about that as we get closer to it. But the big July the 4th 250th parade is coming up. Go to nchmba.com, get your registration form, and get it all into them by Saturday so you can be a part of it. Whew, got through that. All right, coming up in the next hour is a brand new episode of Carrie O'Kane's Broadly Speaking, A History and Stories of the French Broad River Valley. You keep it tuned right here to the queue. It was on this day that the Beach Boys released this one.

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1: 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Here's a look at news headlines. Hendersonville City Manager John Connett is recommending no property tax increase for the coming fiscal year, keeping the city tax rate at 52 cents per $100 of assessed value. The proposed budget, which goes before City Council on June 24, also includes previously approved water and sewer rate increases and a 4% cost of living raise for city employees. Connett says the city is holding the line on taxes despite rising costs and recent tax increases by other local governments. However, he warned that Hendersonville could lose about $600,000 a year in sales tax revenue beginning in 2027 because the city is not raising its tax rate while other jurisdictions have. City officials say that expected revenue loss, along with the results of a new employee pay study, could lead to a tax increase in next year's budget. Connett says the city plans to address those issues in a single comprehensive budget proposal in 2027. For more on this story, go to WTZQ.com and click on the link to the Hendersonville Lightning. Well, it's here. Opening day of Rhythm and Brews Season 2026. Tonight's headliner is the Firecracker Jazz Band. They'll hit the stage around 7:30. And Blake Elledge and the Mojo Brothers Blues Band opening the show at around 5. Mike's on Main Street will host a kids' zone. 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So join us tonight for opening night of Rhythm and Brews 2026. 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
2: ABC News, I'm Brian Clark. With the deal officially signed between the U.S. and Iran, ships are starting to move through the Strait of Hormuz. The agreement sets up a 60-day ceasefire to hammer out details on issues like Iran's nuclear program. This morning, Pentagon Chief Pete Hegseth took aim at allies that he says stood in the way of America's fight with Iran.
4: These allies, they put America's sons and daughters, our sons and daughters, at risk by denying them the predictable access, basing, and overflight that never should have been in question at all.
2: He told the NATO gathering the U.S. is now launching a review of American military deployments in Europe. Rain's falling at an almost unbelievable rate along parts of the Gulf Coast this morning. Radar is tracking some storms, dumping 6.5 inches per hour in parts of Louisiana. There are warnings for potentially life-threatening flooding. Millions of people expected in New York City today to celebrate the NBA champion New York Knicks with a parade. This is ABC News. Health Secretary Robert Kennedy Jr. announced $700 million in new funds to assist addiction recovery and mental illness treatment, saying a portion would go to the Streets program that he unveiled earlier this year.
5: Streets is designed to help communities move people living with addiction and serious mental illness off the streets and into treatment.
2: Georgia Republicans have changed course on redistricting for now.
6: The announcement garnered raucous applause from demonstrators inside the Capitol. House Speaker John Burns says lawmakers want to ensure the process is transparent and thoughtful.
7: Just as we do with every other issue that comes before the House.
6: Senate Democratic Leader Harold Jones believes Republicans were afraid of backlash at the polls in November.
8: People stood up, and I think they saw that, and they actually backed down.
6: In a statement, Governor Kemp says he does not believe there's a reason to delay the process, but he acknowledges it's within the legislature's discretion to defer the issue. Jonathan O'Brien, ABC News, Atlanta.
2: Brian Clark, ABC News.
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18: From the WTCQ Weather Department, this is Paul Speranza with your Thursday morning forecast. We're going to start off with some sun and clouds, then increasing clouds as the day progresses, becoming cloudy at the afternoon where it's on. Breezy, windy conditions, southwest winds 10 to 20, warm and humid, mid-80s, a late-day shower storm. Tonight, showers, rain, some thunderstorms, summer rain could be moderate to heavy at times, warm and humid conditions, morning lows in the middle 60s.

Good morning, everybody, and welcome back to Henderson County's morning show, The Breakfast Club with Mark and Paige. As I said before, there's no Ann Paige this morning. She is helping out a friend. She's doing something nice for somebody, which is what we ask you guys to do every day. So she's stepping up and doing that. All righty. We've had an awesome first hour. Congratulations to Brad, Sissy's husband Brad, for winning trivia this morning. He just came up and picked up his loot. Congratulations to Mike Johnson for being our very first Father's Day giveaway winner. He just came up and picked up his loot from yesterday. And guess what? We're going to have another winner this morning. In the 9 o'clock hour, we will draw for another winner. This morning's winner will win a $25 gift card to Sugar Cane and Shepherd Desserts, a $70 gift card to the Man Cave in East Flat Rock, celebrating 2 years, by the way, a 90-minute massage from Yam Yoga and Massage, and $75 worth of Wagyu beef and pork from Wag Valley Farm. How about that? That's today's giveaway. Then tomorrow's our final giveaway, and that will be the big Carolina Ace Hardware and Garden Center Ego 56-volt trimmer and blower set with battery and charger. That's right about a $360 value. So that is I tell you, I've got that set, and I probably use that blower 4 times a week. I'm a little crazy about our driveway. I just love it because it's that easy to use, and you don't have to go change your clothes after because you smell like gas. And it's powerful. It's awesome. So that's our Father's Day giveaway stuff. That's going to be in the 9 o'clock hour. In this hour, coming up in just a bit, a brand new episode of Carrie O'Kane's Broadly Speaking, A History and Stories of the French Broad River Valley. This one's fun. This one's called Personal Story. You get to know Carrie a little bit in this one. It's really good. That's coming up in just a bit. And then right around 8:45-ish or so, it's Can It or Keep It. I'm really interested in how Can It or Keep It is going to go today. I'm really interested. So that's all happening in this hour. All righty, let's get it started. Here's Eric Burden and War.

0: Oh, you do it, Aretha. Woo, Aretha, natural woman. Of course, before that, Eric Burdon and War. Spill the wine. It is all but 8:15 in the morning. We're going to a break, and then coming up after that break, it is a brand new, broadly speaking, from Carrie O'Kane. Broadly speaking, a history and stories from the French Broad River Valley. This is a fun one. This is a personal story from Carrie. It's great fun. Keep it tuned here to the Q.
1: I'm Jennifer Hensley for mayor. 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Here's what they are saying.
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7: 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Whenever our daughter-in-law, Amanda, visits, she always asks me to tell her another story. Sometimes I repeat one of my stories, so I listed many unusual occurrences in my life. I came up with a 2-page list of stories. I now share these stories with our grandchildren. I show them the list and say, choose one. I'll share one of my personal stories with you today. When I first entered college at Clemson University in 1968, it was mandatory that I meet with my assigned advisor. I had to present my current resume. Whereas my advisor was pleased that I had been a lifeguard through high school and cleaned the Hunter Building twice a week, he insisted that I build my resume towards my intended vocation. I was studying civil engineering but eventually switched to architecture, but my degree is Bachelor of Science in Architectural Construction. Upon leaving my meeting with my advisor, I observed a flyer on the bulletin board advertising for students to evaluate buildings and locations for fallout shelters. This was during the Cold War, and the threat of nuclear war was real. To qualify, I had to take classes that met twice a week in the evening all semester. After completing the classes, I had to take a General Services Administration exam. Fortunately, I scored well. Finally, I was asked where I wanted to work. My first selections were Hawaii, U.S. Virgin Islands. There was only one opening in Hawaii, but I got my first choice. When it came time to leave, my father drove me to the airport. It was May of 1969. As I was nearing departure, Dad said, "Carrie, I'm having one of the best years of business that I have ever had, but I would trade places with you in a heartbeat." I was 19. I arrived in Honolulu on a Thursday and called my boss announcing my arrival. I asked if he wanted me to come in the next day, Friday. On Friday, I caught a shuttle to Pearl Harbor to complete paperwork, have a physical, and begin other procedures like getting my commercial driver's license. I showed up wearing a sport coat and tie. My boss thanked me for the professional look, but told me that all Fridays were Aloha Friday and ties were not required. For the rest of my business life, I never wore a tie on Aloha Friday. To get my CDL, commercial driver's license, I had to drive a semi. To this day, I am a failure at backing up trailers or boats, much less a semi-trailer. I ran over so many cones. Because I scored well on the written test, the instructor gave me my license as long as I promised to never drive a semi. That was an easy promise to make. My preliminary work was over, and I was assigned a partner to work and travel with, Neil Hashimoto. Neil was a student at the University of Hawaii studying engineering. Neil lived with his Japanese family near Kailua, just past Diamond Head. We became great friends. Once a week, we would receive a new assignment, many to remote islands in the Pacific.

we brought the Jeep filled with beer and ice that we acquired at the commissary at incredibly low prices. We became friends with the locals quickly. During the day, we would evaluate old bunkers and ammunition storage facilities for fallout shelters. We also traveled to remote islands beside Oahu. Maui, Lanai, Molokai, and the Big Island of Hawaii are some of our destinations. We mostly evaluated large hotels. Neil and I were in business dress clothes, yet I was 19 and Neil 20. We mapped the size, location, configuration of each hotel, but also determined wind directions and proximity to the ocean and swimming pools. Pools are important to minimizing radiation from fallout. When fallout sinks into the water acts as an insulator, minimizing the effect of radiation poisoning. I therefore justified why we spent so many hours mapping pool locations, size, configuration, where there was an abundance of beautiful young women in proper pool attire. Remember now, I was 19. While on the Big Island, we were assigned a local guide. The guide took us to a forested area and gave us a machete, flashlight, and rope. We hacked a trail through the wild orchid groves with the machete before we came upon a wide hole in the ground. We lowered ourselves into this hole, which was actually an old dried-up lava tube, hundreds if not thousands of years old. These tubes were massive. We used a compass to map the direction and size of these tubes. Some of the tubes could accommodate a four-lane highway and would go on for miles. Typically, we returned to our office in Pearl Harbor to download our information. One day, our boss asked us to join him on a walk. We walked down to the southeast lock as the aircraft carrier USS Hornet came into port carrying the Apollo 11 astronauts back from the lunar landing. We stood about 100 feet away, level with the flight deck, as Neil Armstrong, Michael Collins, and Buzz Aldrin emerged from their Airstream trailer that had been strapped down to the flight deck. Going to the moon was obviously a new experience, and caution was paramount. No one knew if parasites or diseases could be brought back to Earth. Thus, the astronauts were quarantined and wore protective garments and respirators. Most of the time, when we were in Honolulu, I would stay with Neil's family. The Hashimoto's were a delightful and traditional Japanese family. We took our shoes off, sat on the floor to eat, and slept on a futon that we rolled out each night. Dinners were magical, lasting many times over 2 hours. We would all gather together, prepare food together, eat one course, then prepare another course while carrying on wonderful stories. Frequently, we would venture into the garden for a papaya or mango to prepare with shaved coconut. There was also an abundance of entertainment in Honolulu. One evening, Neil, his girlfriend, and I caught a cab to see comedian Bill Cosby. On the way to the venue, we passed a marquee on an old movie theater. The marquee said, "Performing tonight, Cream." Oh my God, I'm going to see Bill Cosby. What is wrong with me? But this story gets worse. About a month later, we were all going to the Coliseum to see Blood, Sweat, and Tears. We passed this same marquee, which now read, "Performing tonight, Blind Faith." Cream had morphed into Blind Faith in 1 month, and I missed them both. In August of 1969, I had to return to Clemson. Neil's family treated me like royalty with aloha. I had at least 30 leis slung around my neck. On the flight back to the States, each flight attendant wanted one. I gladly exchanged a lei for a cocktail. The young man sitting next to me was also returning to the mainland. Smoking was still allowed on airplanes. My new friend rolled up a joint that he wanted to share. He asked me if I wanted to join him on a trip to New York. He was headed to Woodstock for the concert. Unfortunately, another missed opportunity. As we landed in Los Angeles, the city was in shock.

0: The Tate-Bianca murders had just taken place, but the Manson family were not yet suspects. The summer of 1969 was an incredible year. A launch of Apollo 11, landing on the moon, returning to Hawaii, entertainment and adventure, tragedy and missed opportunities, and travel to remote islands in the Pacific. This was a year no one could forget. I was fortunate, and it taught me a lesson. My advisor at Clemson was right, but more importantly, I learned to reach beyond my comfort zone. This prompted me to stand out to my employers. So use this as a lesson to pursue your chosen field, but venture into unique opportunities. So thank you for joining us today on Broadly Speaking, A History and Stories of the French Broad River Valley.
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7: From the WPCQ Weather Department, this is Paul Speranza with your Thursday morning forecast. We're going to start off with some sun and clouds, an increase in clouds as the day progresses, becoming cloudy at the afternoon where it's on. Breezy, windy conditions, southwest winds 10 to 20, warm and humid, mid-80s, a late-day shower storm. Tonight, showers, rain, some thunderstorms, summer rain could be moderate to heavy at times, warm and humid conditions, morning lows in the middle 60s.
8: Thank you, Paul. Wow, 8:34 and a half in the morning. We are at 76. Wow, 76 degrees. Wasn't that an awesome... awesome addition of Broadly Speaking? Wasn't that awesome? Couldn't you just see all of that happening and be a part of that? Thank you, Carrie, for sharing that. 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
4: 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All right, this is the game where I'm going to play a song for you. I'm not going to tell you anything about it. 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So you're going to listen to it, and if you don't want to hear it, don't want it in our regular rotation, you tell us Can It. If you like it and you want it, and you want it in our regular rotation, you say Keep It. So you call us at 698-1605, or you send us a message through our handy-dandy fancy-smancy app. Okay? Now, I'm going solo today. So I thought I got smart, and I got a long song. It's a long one that will give me time to count up everything. All righty? Here's another thing. We've been doing Canada to Keep It for a very long time. When we started Canada to Keep It, I had no idea it would have gone on for so long. If I did, I would have started making notes as to what songs we had put on Canada to Keep It. I don't remember if we put this song on Canada to Keep It or not before, but doesn't matter. Here we are. All righty. 698-1605 is the number to call, or send us a message on our handy dandy fancy schmancy app. Okay? 698-1605, Can It or Keep It, by Noble Pest Solutions, begins now.

0: Can it or keep it?
1: Can it.
0: Can it. All right. Now it's dark. Hides behind a mask. Your turn. Can it or keep it?
1: Gotta keep it, Mark.

0: 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He knows why I put it on. How about you, can it or keep it?
1: Can it.
0: Can it, all right.

0: Thank you, David. Linda, keep it. Can it or keep it?
1: I changed my mind. Can it?
0: You changed your mind. Can it? Interesting. So I had to take one away from keep and put back in can. But it's 9-4. Keeps are ahead. Can it or keep it? Hello? Hello, can it or keep it?
2: Into the galaxy far, far, far, far, far away. I believe Mark has played this once or twice before, so we got to keep it.
0: Okay. All right.
3: Machines to save our lives.
0: Your turn, can it or keep it? Hello, can it or keep it?
1: Keep it.
0: Keep it.
3: The time has come at last.
0: What say you, can it or keep it? Hello?

0: Well, there we go. There we go. The people have spoken. The people have spoken. That's like 11 to 5, keep rather than can. All you 80s fans, I know what you're thinking. Mark, what is your issue? Why did you put Mr. Roboto on? Well, let's see. We may have another one here. Can it or keep it?
1: Keep that puppy.
0: Keep that puppy. All righty. Well, that changes that. That makes it 12. Here's the reason why I put it on. It's a very long song. It wasn't everyone's favorite Styx album or tune. How about you? Can it or keep it?
1: Keep it.
0: Keep it. All right. And here's one of the reasons why. Mr. Roboto came from the 11th studio album from Styx called Kilroy Was Here. It was all written by Dennis DeYoung. Dennis DeYoung, who is now no longer a member of Styx, and this is why. It was this album, Kilroy Was Here, that basically was the downfall of Styx as we know it today. He wrote this as almost a show. All the bands played characters. And if you ever want to see some really bad acting, see some video of that tour of Kilroy Was Here. I'm not putting them down. They're awesome. They're just not actors. And it also sort of signaled a time when they were moving into keyboard and synthesizer versus just the sort of rock that they were doing. And the rest of the band didn't like it. They didn't care for it. So that's why I put Mr. Roboto on, for two reasons. I needed a long song because I knew it was just me in here. And number two, you know, maybe in 1983 you loved it when it came out, but then when you realized what it did to Styx, did you still like it or not? So there you go. There you go. The people have spoken. Mr. Roboto has won in Can It or Keep It. Mr. Roboto is a keep. Folks, thank you so much for playing Can It or Keep It, the radio game show where you get to be program director. 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Hey, coming up after the break, it is Local Focus. I'm looking forward to it. We've got a very interesting Local Focus coming up, so you keep it tuned. It's 8:52 in the morning and 7:00.

All right, just a couple of more votes came in. Tony said can it. Andy said keep it. Let's see. Nikki says, I saw that Sticks tour. It was pretty out there. And at $16.95, it nearly broke me. That's funny. All right. Reach Global. They're our guest on Local Focus. That's coming up here just a bit, just after the top of the hour. Here are the Beatles on the Q.

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3: 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Here's a look at news headlines. Hendersonville City Manager John Connett is recommending no property tax increase for the coming fiscal year, keeping the city tax rate at 52 cents per $100 of assessed value. The proposed budget, which goes before City Council on June 24, also includes previously approved water and sewer rate increases and a 4% cost of living raise for city employees. Connett says the city is holding the line on taxes despite rising costs and recent tax increases by other local governments. However, he warned that Hendersonville could lose about $600,000 a year in sales tax revenue beginning in 2027 because the city is not raising its tax rate while other jurisdictions have. City officials say that expected revenue loss, along with the results of a new employee pay study, could lead to a tax increase in next year's budget. Connett says the city plans to address those issues in a single comprehensive budget proposal in 2027. For more on this story, go to WTZQ.com and click on the link to the Hendersonville Lightning. Well, it's here. Opening day of Rhythm and Brews Season 2026. Tonight's headliner is the Firecracker Jazz Band. They'll hit the stage around 7:30. And Blake Ellidge and the Mojo Brothers Blues Band opening the show at around 5. Mike's on Main Street will host a kids' zone. 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So join us tonight for opening night of Rhythm and Brews 2026. Chairs are permitted, by the way, on the Wells Fargo side of the event near the kids' zone. 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
4: ABC News, I'm Brian Clark. The Memorandum of Understanding has been signed by the leaders of both the United States and Iran. That means the 60-day window is open for the sides to negotiate on tougher issues like Iran's nuclear program. But there are some immediate effects.
5: Under the deal, Iran and the country of Oman will administer the strait, something that was not the case before the war. The waterway will reopen toll-free, but it's unclear if that will hold when the 60 days runs out. In return for reopening the strait, Iran will see immediate financial relief. For the first time in years, the U.S. lifting restrictions, allowing Iran to freely sell oil.
4: It's ABC's Mary Bruce. Another key part of the deal, Israel's attacks on Hezbollah in Lebanon are supposed to stop. Sources tell ABC News Israel's now negotiating with the U.S. on keeping IDF troops there. Nationwide, AAA says gas is averaging just under $4 a gallon, and torrential rain is falling across parts of the Gulf Coast. This is ABC News. Military officials say the 8 men killed in a B-52 crash in a test flight earlier this week in California included 4 airmen, a reservist, and 3 civilians who are part of a team that's devoted to keeping the B-52 flying through at least 2050. The cause is under investigation. As World Cup fans descend on the country, ABC's Jim Ryan says they have more than ticket scams to worry about. Counterfeit merchandise is another concern.
6: In the run-up to the FIFA Championship, Customs and Border Protection agents say they seized $6 million in fake jerseys, toys, soccer balls, sunglasses, and a host of other products labeled as official FIFA gear. That's only at the Port of Houston. CBP says the counterfeits came from the same country as most of the genuine items, China.
4: Police in New York City say an 18-year-old tourist died after he fell from a runaway horse carriage in Central Park. Authorities say the horse was spooked and ran away. The carriage clipped the wheel of another and fell. The man was killed. I'm Brian Clark, ABC News.
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7: This Father's Day, we look back at one inspiring father and son duo.
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12: From the WTCQ Weather Department, this is Paul Speranza with your Thursday morning forecast. We're going to start off with some sun and clouds, then increase in clouds as the day progresses, becoming cloudy at the afternoon where it's on. Breezy, windy conditions, southwest winds 10 to 20, warm and humid, mid-80s, a late-day shower storm. Tonight, showers, rain, some thunderstorms, summer rain could be moderate to heavy at times, warm and humid conditions, morning lows in the middle 60s.
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3: Once again, thank you, Cheryl Stoller, Cheryl and Brian, Stoller Power Solutions, for powering Local Focus, our program where we get to spread the word about our local nonprofits and some of the folks that make Hendersonville, Henderson County, and Western North Carolina such an incredible place to live. Local Focus may go a little long this morning because I'm always interested in what we're talking about, but this is something really cool. And first of all, I want to send a thank you to Dwayne Doc Durham for setting this up for us. Doc was like, hey, these guys, we need to get the word out about these guys. Our guests today are Josh Coates and Ryan Kling. They are with an organization called Reach Global. Let's just start with the big question. And either of you, both of you can take this. What exactly is Reach Global? What are y'all doing here?
15: Yeah, that's a great question. Reach Global is a missions organization. It's faith-based, part of the Evangelical Free Church. What we do locally as part of crisis response is helping people rebuild their homes after hurricanes, particularly for the purpose of rebuilding lives and rebuilding community. So we do the physical work. We do construction. We help people rebuild. But we also do cookouts and community events and try to care for people along the way. So volunteer-based, people come from around the country, handful of staff that sort of run the operation, and people come from the coast of Washington State, people come from Hawaii, they come from Maine, they come from all over to serve here in Henderson County.
3: So, Ryan, you're down here from Pennsylvania.
15: Correct.
3: Josh, you're down here from Omaha.
16: Correct.
3: You guys got here, how soon after Helene did you get here?
15: So I got here September 30th of 2024.
3: Wow. You've been here since?
15: Correct, yeah.
3: And Ryan? Hi, Josh.
16: Yeah, I've been here since December of 24, coming and going.
3: Yeah.
16: So
3: how does this work? So I know that Hendersonville Presbyterian has partnered with you guys. Did they send the call out or what? You understand what I'm asking?
15: Yeah, so we work with a part of our denomination. When there's a storm that's coming through, we check with our local people in the area. We had actually worked with Pastor Rob, who's a pastor at Hendersonville Presbyterian. He had sent volunteer teams with our organization to other places.
3: Uh-huh.
15: And so he had sent groups. He called us up and said, hey, can you send people here? And so we met with him within the first few days of the storm, and then they've been helping us to host volunteers in their church. Their church helps provide meals for our volunteers and for the community. And then, yeah, we use their kind of place as a home base.
3: So what kind of number of volunteers do you have here currently? Or is it a steady sort of, we try to keep this number because people come in and out, right?
15: Yep. So they come for a week-long basis. They come Sunday through Friday. Generally, we're not a huge organization, so we take about 30 a week. And we're looking at maybe 1,600 that have been here since 2024, the beginning of the storm.
3: 1,600 Reach Global volunteers have been here at some point since the storm.
15: And for any of your listeners, they're wearing these neon green shirts.
3: Okay.
15: And we walk through the communities, we pray for the communities. So you may have seen our volunteers in your neighborhood walking around.
3: So one of the reasons why I'm glad you guys are here is because we really have tried to reiterate, you know, we talk to our nonprofits all the time in this program, and it's so easy for many of us to think Helene is behind us. We're all good now. That's not true for a lot of people. And you guys are seeing it on the front lines.
15: Yeah.
3: What things are you seeing right now still?
15: Yeah. I mean, we've got homeowners that aren't moved back in, that have been displaced for, you know, now coming up on 2 years, still don't have a place to live.
3: Wow.
15: There's people that still have mold in their homes. There's people in some really rough situations living in sort of makeshift parts of their house that have been sectioned off. And that's just in Henderson County. That's not even talking about getting really out there in the woods. That's 5 minutes from downtown Hendersonville, where there's people that aren't back in their homes. And people have no idea.
3: So how do you find these people? How do you know where to go?
15: Yeah, a lot of them come through local churches, through partnerships that we've formed.
3: Okay.
15: They come from, we work on somebody's house and we meet their neighbor and their neighbor needs help. And
3: sure.
15: Great, let's work for their neighbor.
3: Okay, so you guys are committed to be here for a while.
15: Yeah. Yeah, we've got volunteers. At least scheduled through spring or summer of 2027. And that's not a cutoff. That's just when they're scheduled.
3: That's right. You can continue to schedule. Yeah. So unlike most contractors, you guys are actually looking for work.
15: Correct.
3: Y'all aren't covered up. You are looking for work.
15: Yep.
3: So you are actively pursuing right now people who need help. Specifically from Helene damage?
15: Yes. Yeah, it would need to be related to Helene.
3: Sure.
15: Helene damage. We're not looking for work tomorrow, but later this summer, this fall,
3: yeah,
15: we've got the volunteers coming to help, and we want to put them in the right places.
3: So let's talk about you guys individually. Ryan, what got you started in Reach Global?
15: Yeah, I started on accident.
3: How we start many things.
15: Yes, I joined to do like my humanitarian good deed for a gap year between high school and college. Do my good deed, get cool Instagram pictures, and God ruined my life. And I'm 12 years into my gap year currently. Kind of.
3: You know, we always say, if you want to make God laugh, tell him what your plans are.
15: Yes, absolutely. So that's,
3: you got a similar story. We're going to talk about that in a minute.
15: Yeah, that's how it worked out for me.
3: So you're 12 years into this,
15: correct,
3: Ryan. Where else have you been?
15: This is the third location that I've been in charge of in the long term. So Eastern North Carolina had Hurricane Florence 2018.
3: Oh, yeah. That's where I'm from. Yeah.
15: Okay. Yeah, so I lived out there. That's where I just moved from. Lived in Baton Rouge, lived in New Orleans,
3: and
15: then have been in a whole bunch of Hawaii, Staten Island, parts of Texas from Harvey,
3: wow,
15: Galveston, a little bit everywhere.
3: And you got more places to go, sadly.
15: Yes.
3: I mean, this is not changing.
15: This is one job we'll never run out of work. That's for sure.
3: Wow. Josh, tell your interesting story. How is it? You're the one from Omaha. How did you get connected with Reach Global?
16: Yeah, actually, my connection with Reach Global was they showed up to our front step in 2019 when we had floods in Nebraska.
3: Yeah.
16: So I met, which would be our director now at the time, and I I did not understand what they did because I was doing what they did. So I didn't know why they needed to show up.
17: Sure. Interesting. Interesting way to look at that.
16: Yep. And so then over the years, just I'd done similar work, but never with a real like ministry focus on restoring the people more than just restoring the homes. So through the years, I'd been involved with several things like that. And then just had kind of a some life events happen, and really a call. Our church was talking about a church of this size. This is back in Nebraska, sending people out to be missionaries. My wife and I were on board because we can do that well. So we had a lot of conversations, and then my wife one morning said, well, maybe it's us, and I laughed.
17: Right. Right.
16: And here we are.
17: So, right. You were an insurance guy.
16: Yeah, insurance and real estate. Uh-huh. And she had a job that, you know, nobody thought that she would ever leave, and she really loved. And the amazing thing is her abilities. When we first started kind of telling our friends we were going to do this, they said, oh, this is cool. Totally makes sense. We know what Josh is going to do. Sarah's not going to leave her job, right? And we initially said, this isn't going to be my story. It'll be both of ours. And
17: right,
16: so
17: right.
16: doing it together, and just, it's cool to see how her, we didn't have any idea what she would do, but her background is served well, within the organization behind the scenes, which was also a huge need.
17: Absolutely.
16: Yeah. So.
17: Wow.
16: It's been amazing.
17: Folks, you're listening to Local Focus, powered by Stoller Power Solutions. We're talking with Josh Coates and Ryan Kling with Reach Global. They have been here since September 30th, 2024. Great. We all know what happened just before that. That was, I'll never forget the morning of that hurricane, being on this radio station, and I've told the story numerous times as towards the end of it, saying, consider all roads closed. I've never said that before, and I hope I never have to say it again, but that was it. That's what we were dealing with. You guys are, I mean, y'all are amazing. So, and I cannot believe this is the first time hearing of this. That's the way I felt when I found out about the Amish that are doing sort of the same thing in the Batcave area. I was like, wait a second. It's been, how come I'm just now hearing about this? So here's the most important thing. What can we as a community do to help support what Reach Global is doing here in Henderson County? Is there anything we can do? Do you need food? Do you need anything? What do you need?
15: Yeah, that's a great question. One, I'll say it's actually, I'm a little bit glad you haven't heard of us, because we're not here to glorify how great Reach Global is.
17: Sure.
15: You know? We're here to talk about local churches, which we get to work with, and obviously Jesus. So we don't have like a bunch of branded stuff.
17: Of course. Of course. You got green shirts that you're wearing.
15: That's it. That's all that we got is our green shirts. I would say the way the community can be involved is just to engage with the volunteers that we have bring in. We are looking for donations and things like that, like every nonprofit, for materials for the homeowners.
17: Okay.
15: But then also a way, as you already mentioned, would be we're looking to be able to serve the community. And so if you or somebody you know needs some help,
17: okay,
15: like advocate that we can be a part of it.
17: I'm going to give a phone number at the end of this interview. Paige and I always tell you folks, keep a pad and a pencil by your radio, because we always give you this kind of information. Because again, you guys, Reach Global, you are looking for people to help. You are looking for homes to rebuild from Helene. And you were actively looking for that. I'm going to give you the number right now, and then I'm going to do it again. It's 357. It's a local 828 area code. So it's 357-7251. Once again, it's 357-7251. Because, again, you guys are still looking to help.
15: Yep.
16: Absolutely.
17: What kind of – what projects are you doing? What's like the biggest to the smallest type project that you've done here in Henderson County?
15: Yeah, it's a great. We do almost full rebuilds, so houses that got 7 feet of water in them. We're not able to do like foundation work, but basically from the framing out,
17: yeah,
15: we'll do everything from there. And then because our goal is to love on the community, we'll do small stuff. We'll help people patch their drywall or clean out their crawl space or whatever it is that's needed. So we've got some pretty wide open areas that we'll work in, but anything from full rebuilds to just helping people get comfortable back in their house.
17: Well, I got somebody who's reached out to me right now who's going to be calling you because they've got a mold issue in their house.
16: Great. And so, I think the cool thing, Mark, if I can interject, is the fact that you know, Ryan and I can't necessarily do everything. So we have these volunteers that come in.
17: Yeah.
16: And we pray through the needs that we have coming up. And it's really amazing to see the talent that comes in.
17: Yeah.
16: From the guys that, I mean, the guys that come that have, we have a guy here that's been here before, and he's a carpenter in downtown Chicago for 40 years, finished carpenter. Wow. And he's out in a neighborhood right now finishing, trimming out a home for a family that's moving in on Monday. So, and there have been a lot of times when we have a big project that requires some very, very unique skills.
17: Yeah.
16: And even though we may have a skill sheet from these volunteers, they show up and I say, man, this is something we have going on. And like for you, you'd be like, Mark's like, well, I'm a radio host.
17: Right.
16: Like, wow, we need a radio host this week.
17: Sure, sure.
16: And so it's just cool to see how that works.
17: Yeah. Wow. This also, I want to remind folks that, because we've talked about this with some of our nonprofits too, when it comes to dollars that are available for Helene Recovery. Just because you're asking for help doesn't mean you're taking help from someone else. Mm-hmm. There are a lot of people who feel like, oh, someone needs it worse than me.
15: Yeah.
17: No. You all need it. If you need it, you need it. And we just said, you guys, Reach Global, you are looking for more work. Not tomorrow, but, you know, in the next few months. You've got folks here to do the work. I'm going to give you the number again. If you've got some Helene damage and you need some help, and I guarantee you, if you've got Helene damage, you need help. 357-7251. Once again, that's 357-7251. I would really love nothing more than to stay in touch with you guys and maybe in the coming months.
16: Great.
17: Just check back in and see what's going on and see how things are going.
15: Yeah. Yeah,
17: we'd love to do that if we can.
15: We've got community cookouts. You should come hang out and eat burgers at our community cookout.
17: I would love to hang out with y'all.
15: Yeah.
16: Cool.
17: I would love nothing more than to hang out with y'all. Josh Coates, Ryan Kling with Reach Global. They have been here since Hurricane Helene, and going to be here until you're no longer needed, until you've worked yourself out of a job, and
16: correct.
17: Then chances we already know you'll be going somewhere else because this is something that keeps happening. 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Once again, I want to say a huge thanks to Dwayne Doc Durham for getting this set up. He reached out to me a few weeks ago. Thank you, guys. I know you're busy. Thanks for taking your time.
16: Thank you,
17: Mark. 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
5: From the WTCQ Weather Department, this is Paul Speranza with your Thursday morning forecast. We're going to start off with some sun and clouds, then increasing clouds as the day progresses, becoming cloudy as the afternoon wears on. Breezy, windy conditions, southwest winds 10 to 20, warm and humid, mid-80s, a late-day shower storm. Tonight, showers, rain, some thunderstorms, summer rain could be moderate to heavy at times, warm and humid conditions, morning lows in the middle 60s.
6: Thank you, Paul. 9:33 in the morning. We're up to 79 degrees now here at the Q. I do hope you were able to spend some time by the radio or by your phone using our handy-dandy fancy-spancy app and listen to Local Focus today and hear about those folks from Reach Global and the incredible work that they are doing. And they are right here. Boy, it lets you know that, there really are good people in this world. There really are. Good people, and you know, it's I was just really, really moved by that interview and what those guys are doing. Remember, if you've got any damage from Helene, or if you know anyone that is still dealing with damage from Helene, Reach Global, that's what they're here for. They're here to help you take care of it, and they're looking for those requests. So 357-7251 is the number to call. We'll make sure to have that here on hand. In case you run into someone or anybody that you talk to who still needs some help. That's what they're here for. All righty? Reach Global. And once again, thank you, Dwayne, Doc Durham, for getting us set up with those guys. I'm so glad we were able to share the incredible message of what they are doing. All righty? Hey, coming up in just a bit, the big Father's Day contest giveaway, day number two. We're going to be giving away a $25 gift card to Sugar Cane and Shepherd Desserts, a $70 gift card to the Man Cave in East Flat Rock. Remember, just because it's called the Man Cave doesn't mean they just do men's hair and beards. They take care of everybody at the Man Cave. Also, a $75 Wagyu beef and pork gift basket from Wag Valley Farm and a 90-minute massage from Yam Yoga and Massage. That's what we're drawing for today. 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
0: Oh yeah, baby. 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I hope you've entered. Remember, you can enter once every 24 hours. Actually, now, you've got until midnight tonight to enter, because tomorrow is the final drawing where we will draw for the Carolina Ace Hardware and Garden Center Ego 56-volt trimmer and blower set with battery and charger. That's about a $360 value there, folks. All righty, so two big winners left. Two big winners left. Are you ready? Okay, computer, please. Do that voodoo that you do so well. Got it? Got it? Then have Paige here as a backup. Got it. Thank you, computer. Let us say congratulations to Ed Tompkins. Ed Tompkins. Hey, is that the same Ed Tompkins from St. John in the Wilderness? Wow. Congratulations, Ed Tompkins. You just won a $25 gift card to Sugarcane and Shepherd Desserts in Fletcher, a $70 gift card to The Man Cave in East Flat Rock, a 90-minute massage from Yam Yoga and Massage, and $75 gift basket of Wagyu beef and pork from Wag Valley Farms. All right. Woo! We're down to it. One more drawing left, and that is tomorrow. We'll do that tomorrow morning, and that, once again, will be for the Carolina Ace Hardware and Garden Center. By the way, they got 3 days of big-time Father's Day and Garden Center sales this Friday, Saturday, and Sunday at your Carolina Ace Hardware on Greenville Highway. And tomorrow, they will be giving away an Ego 56-volt trimmer and blower set with battery and charger to the next person that we draw from Computor. So please, rush to your computer. Grab your phones and get to our handy-dandy fancy-smancy app and enter to win. And good luck. Congratulations once again to Ed Tompkins.

Glass Tiger, and of course Brian Adams in there providing a little vocal support. It's almost 9:52 in the morning, 79 degrees. I need to remind you folks, it's been a busy morning, just need to remind you folks that yesterday at Wild Birds Unlimited, 4 tons of food was delivered. Not 3 tons, not 3.5 tons, not 3 1/4, or 3 3/4. 4 tons. So, Wild Birds Unlimited is stocked with everything you need. So get out there. And by the way, they got the sale going on right now for Father's Day. That's 15% off of, food and accessories. So, all righty. Wild Birds Unlimited, 4 tons of food delivered. All right, we're going to be wrapping this puppy up here in just a bit.

0: Already? What a morning we have had. We have certainly missed Ann Page. But she was off doing something nice for someone this morning. Congratulations to Sissy's husband, Brad, for scoring trivia today. In the Hunger Games, what is the name of the district where Katniss Everdeen is from? District 12. By the way, much of the filming took place in District 12 in a historic abandoned mill village in Henry River, North Carolina. How about that? Happy birthday today to Austin Walker, Joy Staton, Tom Ballard, Kenneth Goins, David Jonas, Tom Shipman, Steve Glover, Mary John Allison, and Commissioner Sheila Franklin. I really hope you got an opportunity to listen to Local Focus this morning. It was very inspiring. Some folks who represent Reach Global, they're the volunteers that are down here helping. They've been here since Helene, and they're continuing to do that. These aren't the Amish group that's here also in Batcave. This is a whole other group that's here in Hendersonville working. Thanks to Josh Coates and Ryan Kling, and thank you, Dwayne Doc Durham, for getting us set up for that interview. It will be posted on Facebook soon and on our website, so you can go back and listen to it. Congratulations to our second Father's Day contest giveaway winner, Ed Tompkins. Congratulations. Today is Thursday. That means this afternoon it is Theme Thursday on that crazy radio chase we call On the Run with Izzy. Tonight is opening night of Rhythm and Brews. Please join me out there. We should have some good weather for it. Paul said maybe a little late afternoon shower, but that's it. But that's, you know, if or when. The other rain is coming up after midnight tonight. It'll be long after. So join us at Rhythm and Brews downtown tonight. All right, folks, it's 10 o'clock. It's time for news. When you get a chance today, do something nice for someone. And I hope you were inspired by the folks we spoke with at Reach Global. Do something nice for someone. And make sure you feed and water those birds. All righty. Have a great day, everybody. We'll see you bright and early tomorrow morning on the radio.
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4: ABC News, I'm Brian Clark. Ships are starting to sail the Strait of Hormuz now that both President Trump and Iran's president have signed the Memorandum of Understanding ending the fighting. Calls for the opening of the strait as well as setting a 60-day timeline to negotiate Iran's nuclear program. The war still on the mind of Pentagon head Pete Hegseth at a NATO meeting today.
5: Key NATO allies have welcomed the deal to stop the war in Iran, but now Defense Secretary Pete Hegseth has called those same allies shameful for not supporting the war more fully. It was widely considered a war of choice in Europe, which did not meet the requirements for collective defense. And now Hegseth has announced a review to examine the level of U.S. support to NATO. James Longman, ABC News in London.
4: Numbers on jobs show layoffs remain historically low. First-time unemployment claims fell by 4,000 in the last week. Lower Manhattan is packed this morning with New York Knicks fans. The ticker tape parade celebrating the NBA champions is about to start. This is ABC News. Lawmakers on Capitol Hill were scratching their heads Wednesday after President Trump pushed for the postponement of his nominee for Director of National Intelligence. He says it's a way to help pass his SAVE Act that would require voter ID. He says he'll only renew the key intelligence measure known as FISA if Congress passes the SAVE Act. Democratic Senator Richard Blumenthal of Connecticut said,
6: Donald Trump seems hell-bent on stopping FISA, which is a threat to our country by this absolutely chaotic approach to the appointment of a DNI.
4: A judge called New York serial killer Rex Heuermann despicable at his Wednesday sentencing. Heuermann's admitted to killing 8 women and burying their bodies on beaches on Long Island. Some of their relatives were in court. Heuermann was sentenced to life without the possibility of parole. I'm Brian Clark, ABC News.
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3: From the WCCQ Weather Department, this is Paul Speranza with your Thursday morning forecast. We're going to start off with some sun and clouds, then increase in clouds as the day progresses, becoming cloudy as the afternoon wears on. Breezy, windy conditions, southwest winds 10 to 20, warm and humid, mid-80s, a late day shower storm. Tonight showers, rain, some thunderstorms, summer rain could be moderate to heavy at times, warm and humid conditions, morning lows in the middle 60s.

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2: From the WTZQ Weather Department, this is Paul Speranza with your Thursday morning forecast. We're going to start off with some sun and clouds, then increasing clouds as the day progresses, becoming cloudy as the afternoon wears on. Breezy, windy conditions, southwest winds 10 to 20, warm and humid, mid-80s, a late day shower storm. Tonight, showers, rain, some thunderstorms, some of the rain could be moderate to heavy at times, warm and humid conditions, morning lows in the middle 60s.

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4: ABC News, I'm Brian Clark. One major opinion today from the Supreme Court, where the justices unanimously agreed that a Texas marijuana user is allowed to legally own a gun. That man had brought a suit saying that a law barring illegal drug users from gun ownership violates the Second Amendment. AAA says gas prices have fallen below $4 per gallon, and President Trump admitted Wednesday there were economic considerations in his decision to end the war with Iran. ABC National Security Analyst Mick Mulroy says of the deal,
5: "This is a big win for the Iranian regime. They get immediate funding up front. That's going to take away most of the pressure on their regime. They actually haven't agreed to turn over the strait, only to allow it to come to pre-war levels. So they have a gain from the war financially and long-term strategically, as this has proven to be a major, major leverage point for the Iranian regime."
4: This is ABC News. Ukraine overnight launched a major new attack on Russia.
6: Ukraine hit Russia with one of the largest drone attacks of the year. That's according to the Russian Ministry of Defense. A wave of Ukrainian drones hit a major oil refinery there for the second time this week. Russia says its air defenses intercepted more than 500 drones across the country overnight, but debris still managed to hit the refinery. President Zelensky called this a fully justified attack after Russia unleashed ballistic missiles on Kyiv.

0: this week. He said this morning, if Ukraine burns, Moscow burns. James Longman, ABC News in London.
1: In New York, the defense team for Luigi Mangione is going to employ a new strategy. They are going to claim a psychiatric defense, saying that he was under a psychiatric episode. He's charged with killing the CEO of United Healthcare, Brian Thompson, in 2024. If the defense is successful, it means that Mangione, who also faces federal charges, could be sent for treatment instead of prison. I'm Brian Clark, ABC News.
2: From ABC News and Good Morning America, I'm Lori Bergamotto. Today's Brightly Moment is brought to you by Macy's. This Father's Day, we look back at one inspiring father and son duo.
3: Brought the idea to my dad to ride across the U.S.
4: Heck yeah. It's like a bucket list thing.
2: The pair started their 3,000-mile bike ride in Pacific City, Oregon, documenting the highlights of their days.
5: Now I'm biking across the United States on this rough road on this beautiful day.
2: After 42 days on the road, biking up to 80 miles a day, both father and son found something even greater than the joy of adventure.
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7: from the WKCQ Weather Department, this is Paul Speranza with your Thursday morning forecast. We're going to start off with some sun and clouds, then increase in clouds as the day progresses, becoming cloudy at the afternoon where it's on. Breezy, windy conditions, southwest winds 10 to 20, warm and humid, mid-80s, a late day shower storm. Tonight showers, rain, some thunderstorms, summer rain could be moderate to heavy at times, warm and humid conditions, morning lows in the middle 60s.

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5: WPCQ Weather Department, this is Paul Speranza with your Thursday morning forecast. We're going to start off with some sun and clouds, then increasing clouds as the day progresses, becoming cloudy as the afternoon wears on. Breezy, windy conditions, southwest winds 10 to 20, warm and humid, mid-80s, a late-day shower storm. Tonight, showers, rain, some thunderstorms, some of the rain could be moderate to heavy at times. Warm and humid conditions, morning lows in the middle 60s.

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1: 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I will be back with Paul Speranza for his extended forecast here in just a bit. And also make sure you stay tuned in, because coming up at 12:30, it is the rerun episode of this morning's Broadly Speaking with Carrie O'Kane. I'll be back in a bit. Here's ABC on the Q.

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2: ABC News, I'm Brian Clark. The Supreme Court unanimously ruled today that a law banning gun ownership from any person who uses drugs illegally violates the Second Amendment. ABC's Devin Dwyer covers the court.
3: The decision does set new limits on how the federal government can go after gun owners simply for having a history of drug use, and it was especially welcomed by millions of American cannabis users who have had to disarm or risk up to 15 years behind bars.
2: Vice President J.D. Vance briefing reporters on the memorandum of understanding the U.S. signed with Iran to end the fighting. It's reopened the Strait of Hormuz. The deal has faced criticism from some Republicans and many Democrats. Heavy rain creating dangerous conditions along the Gulf Coast. A flash flood emergency has been issued for Picayune, Mississippi, where 3 to 5 inches of rain have fallen, and another 3 to 6 inches of rain are possible today. This is ABC News. Defense Secretary Pete Hegseth criticized U.S. European allies for what they did during the strikes on Iran.
4: These allies, they put America's sons and daughters, our sons and daughters, at risk by denying them the predictable access, basing, and overflight that never should have been in question at all.
2: He says as a result, the U.S. will review its force posture in Europe. Home security appears to show an explosion in the sky minutes before a small plane crash in Laredo, Texas.
5: A dashboard camera in a car traveling in the opposite direction shows the plane owned by charter company NetJets sliding down the highway, taking out light poles before breaking into at least 2 pieces. ABC News contributor, retired Colonel Steve Ganyard.
6: The airplane was fully controllable all the way to impact, so the question will be, why were those engines not producing enough thrust?
5: The two pilots and 3 of the passengers were hospitalized in stable condition. Joshua Bayer, the founder of an Austin company that supports tech startups, was killed.
2: I'm Brian Clark, ABC News.
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12: And G&B Energy brings us Paul Speranza's live extended noon forecast here on The Q. Hey, Paul, it's a beautiful day over here at the radio station, but warmer than it has been. We're already up to about 81 degrees.
13: Yeah, Izzy, the biggest thing, well, let's start with Arthur. Arthur came in yesterday this time when you and I were speaking as a tropical storm with 40-mile-an-hour winds. By later in the afternoon, it made landfall, so that was gone. The biggest news with what was Arthur for the tropical storm is all the heavy rain on the Gulf Coast. There's going to be inches and inches over today and into part of tomorrow. So if your journeys are taking down to the Gulf Coast down there, look ahead because there's going to be a lot of urban flooding, they said, and so forth. So you don't need to run into those assholes. And what else we got here? Today, Mark, this morning, when Mark and I got on the radio at 6 o'clock this morning, it was 70 degrees. Today, on the 18th of the month of June for Henderson County, your normal high is 82, your normal low is 60. So you were 10 degrees above normal this morning at 6 o'clock in the morning. And as he just said, we still have that 81 degrees out there right now. So overall, you're looking for a warm, humid afternoon. It's going to be breezy. It's going to be windy. Southwest winds 10 to 20 miles an hour. Temperatures basically in the low 80s. There might be some mid-80s out there if we get some more extra peaks of sun out there. But as the afternoon progresses, you cannot rule out a possible shower or storm just trying to pop up ahead of the system that's coming up here tonight. That's where you're going to see the rain. So tonight, as that system comes up from the southwest, you're going to have rain, maybe some thunderstorms mixed in. Some of that rain, if the track goes the way it's expected to go, could be moderate to heavy. It's going to be breezy out there. Southwest winds 10 to 15, and temperatures mild, only getting down into the mid-60s, and very muggy conditions out there. So if all goes well on Friday, you might start off with a few clouds out there, maybe some patchy fog, but most of the miles are taking this south of our area and then bringing out across the eastern part of Carolinas and then out in the Atlantic, which may have some influence on the regeneration of Arthur, but we'll have to wait and see. But that's not going to have anything to do with us if it does. But otherwise, becoming partly cloudy on Friday, breezy, northwest winds 10 to 15, and seasonal temperatures in the lower 80s. Saturday, a few clouds, maybe some patchy fog to start. Otherwise, a sunny day, very pleasant, temperatures across the area, low to mid-80s. Sunday, sunny to partly cloudy skies, and temperatures back up into the mid-80s. On Monday, looks like changeable skies out there. It's going to be warm. It's going to be humid. As we work into the day, we'll see periods of rain and thunderstorms developing. And with the system that's going to come across later in the day, some of those storms may have enough zing to it, become strong. We'll have to wait and see on Monday how that all plays out. Temperatures will be in the low 80s, and it will be breezy out of the southwest, 10 to 15 miles an hour. On Tuesday, afternoon showers and storms, warm and humid, lower 80s. Wednesday, partly cloudy skies and maybe a few extra clouds as the day progresses with changeable skies out there, right around 80 degrees. And as we look ahead to Thursday next week, not bad, partly cloudy skies. And again, temperatures very seasonal, around 80 to the lower 80s. And once again, tomorrow, if you're running around any place and the weather does cooperate, if you see my wife, Kay, wish her a happy birthday because it will be her birthday tomorrow. So the years go by pretty quick out there. And, of course, on Sunday, it's the first day of summer coming in at 4:24 a.m. in the morning. And, of course, it's Father's Day. And if you got a dad still living, take good care of him if he's close by because someday you'll wish that you had him. My dad will be gone 10 years, but my dad lived to 101. So I had a lot of good years with my dad as I grew up. So just keep that in mind. So have a great afternoon, Izzy. We'll see you a bit later. It's back to you at the studios.
12: 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That was Paul Speranza with his live extended noon forecast here on The Q, brought to you by G&B Energy. 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Stay tuned in. I will be back with you at 3 p.m. this afternoon for On the Run. It is Theme Thursday, so at 4 o'clock, I will play a ton of songs that will all be connected in some way, and I challenge you to be the first to guess what that connection is, and there's a prize in it for you if you are the first to guess it. And before and after that, it is the official Rhythm and Brews pregame show here on The Q. We'll be doing all upbeat songs to get us ready for the kickoff to this year's Rhythm and Brews. I will see you in just a few hours. Oh, also, broadly speaking, the rerun episode of this morning's episode is coming up at 12:30 as well. I'll see you in a few hours. Here is Dancing Shoes on The Q.

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3: 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In our assisted services, we have customized care so that we will get a care plan directed just specifically to what your needs are. 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It's amazing. I am so gratified when I'll get a call from a family member who came to us when they were moving in their loved one, and they were just so riddled with anxiety, and then a month later they'll call me and they'll say, why did we wait so long to do this?
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5: From the WTCQ Weather Department, this is Paul Speranza with your Thursday morning forecast. We're going to start off with some sun and clouds, then increasing clouds as the day progresses, becoming cloudy as the afternoon wears on. Breezy, windy conditions, southwest winds 10 to 20, warm and humid, mid-80s, a late-day shower storm. Tonight, showers, rain, some thunderstorms, some of the rain could be moderate to heavy at times, warm and humid conditions, morning lows in the middle 60s.
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1: Welcome to Broadly Speaking, a history and stories of the French Broad River Valley. Whenever our daughter-in-law, Amanda, visits, she always asks me to tell her another story. Sometimes I repeat one of my stories, so I listed many unusual occurrences in my life. I came up with a two-page list of stories. I now share these stories with our grandchildren. I show them the list and say, choose one. I'll share one of my personal stories with you today. When I first entered college at Clemson University in 1968, it was mandatory that I meet with my assigned advisor. I had to present my current resume. Whereas my advisor was pleased that I had been a lifeguard through high school and cleaned the Hunter Building twice a week, he insisted that I build my resume towards my intended vocation. I was studying civil engineering but eventually switched to architecture, but my degree is Bachelor of Science in Architectural Construction. Upon leaving my meeting with my advisor, I observed a flyer on the bulletin board advertising for students to evaluate buildings and locations for fallout shelters. This was during the Cold War, and the threat of nuclear war was real. To qualify, I had to take classes that met twice a week in the evening all semester. After completing the classes, I had to take a General Services Administration exam. Fortunately, I scored well. Finally, I was asked where I wanted to work. My first selections were Hawaii, U.S. Virgin Islands. There was only one opening in Hawaii, but I got my first choice. When it came time to leave, my father drove me to the airport. It was May of 1969. As I was nearing departure, Dad said, "Carrie, I'm having one of the best years of business that I have ever had, but I would trade places with you in a heartbeat." I was 19. I arrived in Honolulu on a Thursday and called my boss announcing my arrival. I asked if he wanted me to come in the next day, Friday. On Friday, I caught a shuttle to Pearl Harbor to complete paperwork, have a physical, and begin other procedures like getting my commercial driver's license. I showed up wearing a sport coat and tie. My boss thanked me for the professional look, but told me that all Fridays were Aloha Friday and ties were not required. For the rest of my business life, I never wore a tie on Aloha Friday. To get my CDL, commercial driver's license, I had to drive a semi. To this day, I am a failure at backing up trailers or boats, much less a semi-trailer. I ran over so many cones. Because I scored well on the written test, the instructor gave me my license as long as I promised to never drive a semi. That was an easy promise to make. My preliminary work was over, and I was assigned a partner to work and travel with, Neil Hashimoto. Neil was a student at the University of Hawaii studying engineering. Neil lived with his Japanese family near Kailua, just past Diamond Head. We became great friends. Once a week, we would receive a new assignment, many to remote islands in the Pacific. We would take a military transport to Wake Island or Midway for a week's stay. These islands are not only remote, but not very scenic. I, however, love history and could immerse myself in discovery. I could walk the dunes on Wake Island and discover spent 50-millimeter shell casings. Much of the island was restricted because many mines and booby traps still exist. Abandoned equipment from the war was still visible and rusting away. There were only two Jeeps on Wake Island, and we had one of them. At the drive-in theater, most people brought lawn chairs. We brought the Jeep filled with beer and ice that we acquired at the commissary at incredibly low prices. We became friends with the locals quickly.

0: During the day, we would evaluate old bunkers and ammunition storage facilities for fallout shelters. We also traveled to remote islands beside Oahu. Maui, Lanai, Molokai, and the Big Island of Hawaii are some of our destinations. We mostly evaluated large hotels. Neil and I were in business dress clothes, yet I was 19 and Neil 20. We mapped the size, location, configuration of each hotel, but also determined wind directions and proximity to the ocean and swimming pools. Pools are important to minimizing radiation from fallout. When fallout sinks into the water acts as an insulator, minimizing the effect of radiation poisoning. I therefore justified why we spent so many hours mapping pool locations, size, configuration, where there was an abundance of beautiful young women in proper pool attire. Remember now, I was 19. While on the Big Island, we were assigned a local guide. The guide took us to a forested area and gave us a machete, flashlight, and rope. We hacked a trail through the wild orchid groves with the machete before we came upon a wide hole in the ground. We lowered ourselves into this hole, which was actually an old dried-up lava tube, hundreds if not thousands of years old. These tubes were massive. We used a compass to map the direction and size of these tubes. Some of the tubes could accommodate a four-lane highway and would go on for miles. Typically, we returned to our office in Pearl Harbor to download our information. One day, our boss asked us to join him on a walk. We walked down to the southeast lock as the aircraft carrier USS Hornet came into port carrying the Apollo 11 astronauts back from the lunar landing. We stood about 100 feet away, level with the flight deck, as Neil Armstrong, Michael Collins, and Buzz Aldrin emerged from their Airstream trailer that had been strapped down to the flight deck. Going to the moon was obviously a new experience, and caution was paramount. No one knew if parasites or diseases could be brought back to Earth. Thus, the astronauts were quarantined and wore protective garments and respirators. Most of the time, when we were in Honolulu, I would stay with Neil's family. The Hashimoto's were a delightful and traditional Japanese family. We took our shoes off, sat on the floor to eat, and slept on a futon that we rolled out each night. Dinners were magical, lasting many times over 2 hours. We would all gather together, prepare food together, eat one course, then prepare another course while carrying on wonderful stories. Frequently, we would venture into the garden for a papaya or mango to prepare with shaved coconut. There was also an abundance of entertainment in Honolulu. One evening, Neil, his girlfriend, and I caught a cab to see comedian Bill Cosby. On the way to the venue, we passed a marquee on an old movie theater. The marquee said, "Performing tonight, Cream." Oh my God, I'm going to see Bill Cosby. What is wrong with me? But this story gets worse. About a month later, we were all going to the Coliseum to see Blood, Sweat, and Tears. We passed this same marquee, which now read, "Performing tonight, Blind Faith." Cream had morphed into Blind Faith in 1 month, and I missed them both. In August of 1969, I had to return to Clemson. Neil's family treated me like royalty with aloha. I had at least 30 leis slung around my neck. On the flight back to the States, each flight attendant wanted one. I gladly exchanged a lei for a cocktail. The young man sitting next to me was also returning to the mainland. Smoking was still allowed on airplanes. My new friend rolled up a joint that he wanted to share. He asked me if I wanted to join him on a trip to New York. He was headed to Woodstock for the concert. Unfortunately, another missed opportunity. As we landed in Los Angeles, the city was in shock. The Tate-Bianca murders had just taken place, but the Manson family were not yet suspects. The summer of 1969 was an incredible year. A launch of Apollo 11, landing on the moon, returning to Hawaii, entertainment and adventure, tragedy and missed opportunities, and travel to remote islands in the Pacific. This was a year no one could forget. I was fortunate, and it taught me a lesson. My advisor at Clemson was right, but more importantly, I learned to reach beyond my comfort zone. This prompted me to stand out to my employers. So use this as a lesson to pursue your chosen field, but venture into unique opportunities. So thank you for joining us today on Broadly Speaking, A History and Stories of the French Broad River Valley.
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4: Are we alone in the universe? 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Or even right here on Earth, among us? 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This will be Disclosure Day. Disclosure Day, a Steven Spielberg film starring Emily Blunt, Josh O'Connor, and Colin Firth. 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
3: ABC News, I'm Michelle Franzen. President Trump in a social media post says the memo of understanding with Iran has oil flowing again and vowed that Iran will never have a nuclear weapon. Vice President J.D. Vance at a briefing pushing back on criticism. Iran gets to sell oil and possibly receive access to billions in frozen funds.
4: You know, I've seen skeptics of the deal. People say the Iranians will never change their behavior. Well, maybe that's true. And if so, they don't get any of the benefits of the bargain. But isn't it worth trying?
3: The Supreme Court today ruling a Texas man who admitted to using marijuana and was charged with unlawful possession of a gun was unconstitutional. Justice Neil Gorsuch, who wrote the opinion, said it's a narrow decision and does not end the government's power to take guns away from drug users. In Chicago this hour, the dedication ceremony underway for the Obama Presidential Center. That center opens to the public tomorrow. And in New York, Knicks fans are celebrating the NBA champions with a ticker tape parade, the team's first title in more than 50 years. This is ABC News. The English men's national soccer team opened its 2026 World Cup play with a 4-2 victory over Croatia at Dallas Stadium yesterday. It's what happened, though, before the match that got the attention of police.
5: The Londoner pub in Dallas has become the favorite gathering spot for English fans to watch the matches played in nearby Arlington. Before the Three Lions played Croatia, Dallas police were called when the Brits got too rowdy. The England fans reportedly drank 5,000 beers at the Londoner, draining the taps, tipping over tables, but spending more than $40,000 before they were kicked out. Jim Ryan, ABC News in Dallas-Fort Worth.
3: An ancient tree in Sherwood Forest, which according to legend sheltered Robin Hood, has died. That tree, estimated to be 1,200 years old. Conservationists say it did not die of old age. Instead, they say the tree died likely due to climate change as well as the number of tourists visiting, which affected the soil. Michelle Franz on ABC News.
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13: From the WTZQ Weather Department, this is Paul Scranton with Thursday afternoon's forecast. Warm and humid this afternoon. And we will see breezy, windy conditions, southwest 10 to 20. Temperatures will get up into the lower 80s. And as we work into the afternoon, a shower, an isolated storm cannot be rolled out. Tonight, as the system comes across the area with rain and some thunderstorms, some of that rain could be moderate to heavy at times. Breezy conditions, southwest 10 to 15, mild, middle 60s.

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4: From the WTZQ Weather Department, this is Paul Spence. We have Thursday afternoon's forecast. Warm and humid this afternoon. And we will see breezy, windy conditions, southwest

10 to 20. Temperatures will get up into the lower 80s. And as we work into the afternoon, a shower, an isolated storm cannot be rolled out. Tonight, as the system comes across the area with rain and some thunderstorms, some of that rain could be moderate to heavy at times. Breezy conditions, southwest 10 to 15, mild, middle 60s.

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2: ABC News, I'm Michelle Franzen. The Trump administration defending the memo of understanding signed between the U.S. and Iran.
3: Pushing back against critics of the deal, whom he cast as wanting the war to continue, the vice president said he didn't know if Iran can be trusted to change its behavior.
4: But isn't it worth trying?
3: The memorandum of understanding has the U.S. waiving sanctions and dropping its blockade to allow Iran to immediately sell its oil. Still, J.D. Vance insists the U.S. has Iran in an economic chokehold. While Iran's broader malign activities are not specifically mentioned in the MOU, Vance indicated the U.S. might strike Iran again if it begins funding terrorism. Stephen Portnoy, ABC News, the White House.
2: Gulf Coast states still under the threat of flooding from Tropical Storm Arthur. It's delivered up to a half a foot of rain per hour in some areas. In England, police say a three-year-old boy was thrown into a zoo crocodile enclosure at a wildlife park about an hour outside London. Police say a man has been arrested. The boy rushed to the hospital with serious injuries. This is ABC News. In Lower Manhattan, a parade for the ages celebrating the New York Knicks NBA championship win. It's been 53 years since the Knicks held the title. Crowds turning out early for the ticker tape parade where security was tight. ABC's Aaron Katursky along the parade route early on, too, as people tried to get a spot to cheer on their team.
5: The vibe down here is simply joyous. Nobody wants to miss this. We saw crowds of people crammed into the subway, streaming across on foot along the Brooklyn Bridge. Nobody wants to miss a celebration of these New York Knicks.
2: The head of the Apple warning purchasing their products can soon cost a little bit more.
6: CEO Tim Cook says customers should expect price hikes, telling the Wall Street Journal they're unavoidable. Cook did not say when the increases will take place or on which products they'll affect, but he did tell the Journal the upcoming price hikes are being caused by an ongoing shortage of memory and storage chips.
2: ABC's Sophie Flay, Michelle Franzen, ABC News.
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12: From the WTZQ Weather Department, this is Paul Scranton with your Thursday afternoon forecast. Warm and humid this afternoon. And we will see breezy, windy conditions, southwest 10 to 20. Temperatures will get up into the

lower 80s. And as we work into the afternoon, a shower, an isolated storm cannot be ruled out. Tonight, as the system comes across the area with rain and some thunderstorms, some of that rain could be moderate to heavy at times. Breezy conditions, southwest 10 to 15 mild, middle 60s.

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6: From the WTZQ Weather Department, this is Paul Spence. We have Thursday afternoon's forecast. Warm and humid this afternoon. And we will see breezy, windy conditions, southwest 10 to 20. Temperatures will get up into the lower 80s. And as we work into the afternoon, a shower, an isolated storm cannot be rolled out. Tonight, as the system comes across the area with rain and some thunderstorms, some of that rain could be moderate to heavy at times. Breezy conditions, southwest 10 to 15, mild. Middle 60s.

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2: ABC News, I'm Michelle Franzen. In Chicago, former President Obama addressing the crowd at the dedication ceremony of the Obama Presidential Center, saying the open space and presidential museum marks history and also hits home for him, where he met his wife, Michelle, in the city and launched his career in politics.
3: It's an expression of thanks, an acknowledgement that so much of what I hold most dear, I owe to the people of this city, and the people of these surrounding neighborhoods.
2: The center opens to the public tomorrow. The U.S. lifting its portion of the blockade in the Strait of Hormuz, and ship traffic starting to pick up following the memo of understanding signed by the U.S. and Iran. The terms include resuming

0: talks on Iran's nuclear program, easing sanctions and freeing up frozen Iranian funds, the U.S. says, if Iran keeps to the deal. In New York, the New York Knicks treated to a ticker tape parade today after becoming the NBA champs, fans turning out along the Canyon of Heroes. This is ABC News. In California, a raisin company heir now facing hate crime charges.
1: Bruce Lyon is a 64-year-old heir to Lyon Raisins, one of the world's largest raisin companies. He's now charged by L.A. County's district attorney with a felony hate crime count for allegedly threatening to kill a rabbi neighbor at his home in Pacific Palisades. He was arrested after allegedly making repeated anti-Semitic and racist remarks toward the rabbi. In a statement, Lyon Raisins, based in Fresno, says the alleged conduct does not reflect the values of Lyon Raisins. Alex Stone, ABC News, Los Angeles.
0: World Cup play underway in several U.S. cities. Ticket scams are not the only thing fans need to worry about.
2: In the run-up to the FIFA Championship, Customs and Border Protection agents say they seized $6 million in fake jerseys, toys, soccer balls, sunglasses, and a host of other products labeled as official FIFA gear.
0: Are coming from China. Michelle Franzen, ABC News.
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5: From the WTZQ Weather Department, this is Paul Spencer. We have Thursday afternoon's forecast. Warm and humid this afternoon. And we will see breezy, windy conditions, southwest 10 to 20. Temperatures will get up into the lower 80s. And as we work into the afternoon, a shower, an isolated storm cannot be rolled out. Tonight, as the system comes across the area with rain and some thunderstorms, some of that rain could be moderate to heavy at times. Breezy conditions, southwest 10 to 15, mild, middle 60s.
6: All righty, listen up. We've got a slick one. Goes by the name of Izzy. Oh, she's fast-talking, quick-witted, and musical. Oh, very musical. She's a DJ, which means she's got a voice that sounds 10 feet tall, but let me be perfectly clear. She is not. She's every bit of 5 feet tall and on the run. Oh, and one more thing. She's blonde.
4: Hello and happy Thursday. I hope you're having an amazing day so far. My name's Izzy Hughes. I am your... Hey, guess what? Rhythm and Brews is back, and it kicks off this evening. It does start a little bit earlier than it has in years past. The opener will be starting at 5 o'clock instead of 5:30. I'll tell you a little bit more about what you can expect this afternoon here in just a few minutes. But Rhythm and Brews is back tonight starting at 5 o'clock. Of course, all of those brews and beer and wine businesses that you know and love. There is great music, there are food trucks, there's some nonprofits, I believe, out there that will be telling you about what they do. So lots of great stuff going on tonight, great community, and all of that kicks off here in just a few hours. So we are going to spend the first hour today with our, what I've dubbed at least, the official Rhythm and Brews pregame show. I'll be taking your requests here. 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

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We are giving away, courtesy of Carolina Ace Hardware and Garden Center, a Ego 56-volt trimmer and blower set with battery and charger. 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Coming up at 4 o'clock, I'll have a themed Thursday. That is where for the entire hour I play songs that are all connected in some way. And I challenge you to be the first to guess what the theme is. And if you are, there's a prize in it for you. And then we'll wrap up the show at 5:30. We'll have a live at 5 right before that. And Paul Speranza at 5:30 for his extended evening forecast. We've got a very busy show ahead of us, so we are going to start off here with Elton John. Thanks for joining me on the official R&B pregame.

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8: 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Got our first request of the show coming up here. A perfect one to kick off this Rhythm and Brews pregame show. Here is Party on Main Street by request.

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6: From the WTZQ Weather Department, this is Paul Scrantz. We have Thursday afternoon forecast. Warm and humid this afternoon. And we will see breezy, windy conditions, southwest 10 to 20. Temperatures will get up into the lower 80s. And as we work into the afternoon, a shower, an isolated storm cannot be rolled out. Tonight, as the system comes across the area with rain and some thunderstorms, some of that rain could be moderate to heavy at times. Breezy conditions, southwest 10 to 15, mild, middle 60s.
7: Welcome back to On the Run. Again, as I've dubbed it, the official Rhythm and Brews pregame show. We are chugging right along here. I've got another request or two to squeeze in here for you. I did want to go ahead and give you a little bit more information about tonight's performers over at Rhythm and Brews. And again, it's starting a little bit earlier this year. They're kicking off at 5 o'clock instead of 5:30. So get down there early so that you can make the most of tonight's opener, which is Blake Elledge and the Mojo Brothers Blues Band. They will be kicking off again at 5 p.m. instead of 5:30 with a high energy blend of classic blues favorites. And then our headliner tonight is Firecracker Jazz Band. They will be bringing their energetic New Orleans-inspired jazz sound to fill up the evening. Also, of course, you can enjoy local craft beer. They also have cider and wine options down there. Grab dinner from local food trucks. There's a kids zone hosted by Mike's on Main. Also, admission is free, which is the best part of the evening. So come on down, join us for Rhythm and Brews tonight, starting at 5 o'clock. Gonna squeeze in our next request here. Thanks to our friend down in Chattanooga for sending this one our way. Here is Crazy Mama by request.

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2: Coming up here in just a few minutes, we will have themed Thursday here on the Q. I'm also going to try to squeeze in a few more requests. We're having a little bit of a internet issue over here. So some of the requests that have come in that we don't have in our normal system, I am trying to my best to be able to play those. So we'll see if we can get that back up here in the next little bit. So stay tuned in for that. Until then, though, here is Huey Lewis and the news. Themes Thursday coming up here in about 15 minutes or so.

0: dispatch to patrol 1600. We have reports of a noise complaint. Suspect is playing and singing too loud at a local brewery.
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0: Extreme More Than Words here on this beautiful Thursday, at least a beautiful Thursday so far. I know we're getting ready to get some rain here later on tonight, but Paul Speranza will be telling us more about that later on in the show. I'm going to take a quick break here. When I get back, we will switch gears over to Themed Thursday. So make sure you tune in, stay tuned in for that. I am picking out a prize for today's winner. All of that's coming up here in just a few minutes. Don't go anywhere. I'll be right back after the top of the hour ABC News and weather.
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3: Or when there were proclamations at the beginning that regime change was going to happen, that it was viable, and they've proved that that hasn't happened, even though they may have Navy impairments and have been able to have some wins on that front in terms of the U.S.
4: The Supreme Court ruling a Texas man who admitted using marijuana and was charged with unlawful possession of a gun, lay with a 4-2 victory over Croatia. But it's what happened before the match that's getting the attention of police.
5: The Londoner Pub in Dallas has become the favorite gathering spot for English fans to watch the matches played in nearby Arlington. Before the Three Lions played Croatia, the England fans reportedly drank 5,000 beers at the...
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10: From the WTCQ Weather Department, this is Paul Speranza. We have Thursday evening forecast. We're going to see rain developing coming up from the southwest. Could be some thunderstorms mixed in. Some of that rain could be moderate to heavy overnight. And it will be windy to start off with and then decreasing overnight. Very muggy overnight. Temperatures by the morning in the middle 60s. Friday, some clouds, some fog to start. And then sunshine to partly cloudy, breezy. The temperatures by the afternoon, lower 80s.

Hey, y'all. Welcome back to On the Run. As you can tell, this is the joy and beauty of live radio. Our ABC News, a little messed up. Like I said a little bit ago, we are dealing with some internet issues over here. So we're going to just move right along here to Theme Thursday. We're going to see how far we can get with it. Some of the songs I planned today were ones I needed to grab off the internet. We're working on fixing that, but we're going to just start with what we can and go from there. The way that this works is for the next hour, all the songs that I play are going to be connected in some way. And I challenge you to be the first to guess what that connection is. If you are the first to guess it, you stand to win a gift card to Tar Heel Lanes and to Sugar Cane and Shepherd Desserts. I only ask two things. If you have won Themed Thursday specifically in the last 30 days, go ahead and give somebody else a shot at winning, because I'd like to be able to spread the wealth a little bit. Also, can't pick up these gift cards. Maybe you're listening in from out of town. Maybe you're on a pretty long vacation and you're not going to be able to get by here in the next few weeks. Whatever the case may be, you are still welcome to play. You will still get bragging rights. Just let me know, because I want to make sure whoever wins the gift cards can use them. So again, anyone's welcome to play. You'll still get bragging rights, but if you fall under one of those two categories, please let me know if you're our winner so that I can continue to play the game and give them away to somebody who can use them. All right? One other quick thing here before we get going. Most of the songs that I play today will be on the recently played widget, which is located on the front page of our website, which is WTZQ.com. And on the front page of the WTZQ app. So you can check there if you're more of a visual person or if you have to step away from the radio for a little bit and come back, you can check there to see what is already played. But I'm going to do my best to remind you throughout the hour what songs have played. And with that, I think we're good to go here. We're going to go ahead and start off with our first song for Themed Thursday.

All righty, there's your first song for Themed Thursday, Miserloo by Dick Dale. We're just going to go right ahead here into our next song. If you already think you know what it is, give me a call here at the studio at 698-1605 or send me a message through the WTZQ app. Here is your next song for Themed Thursday.

Alrighty. That is your second song for Themed Thursday. Of course, we have played Miserloo by Dick Dale, and then we just played Dusty Springfield's Son of a Preacher Man. I've not had any answers or guesses come in yet, so we're just going to keep on grooving here. Here is your next song for Theme Thursday. If you think you know what it is, give me a call at 698-1605 or send me a message through the WTZQ app. Here is your next song for Themed Thursday.

0: Righty. That is your next song here on Themed Thursday. That was Bustin' Surfboards by The Tornadoes. Before that, we played Dusty Springfield, Son of a Preacher Man. And before that, we played Miserloo by Dick Dale. And I actually have already had a winner message me the correct answer for Theme Thursday. However, as you may know, if you have listened to a few of these, that I have a rule that if anybody guesses the theme before the first ad break, I will double the winnings and award it to a second person. So congrats, Andy. You get bragging rights. You correctly guessed the theme, but we're going to keep playing here and see if we can get a second winner since it's so early in the hour. So I know it's guessable. So if you think you know what it is, give me a call here at the studio during the break at 698-1605 or send me a message through the WTZQ app. And congrats to Andy, who's already guessed it after only a few songs. I will be right back here on the Run after this break.
1: This is dispatch. We have reports of the suspect at the park. This could be our chance to catch up to her. She's stopping to pet every dog she sees.
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0: I have not had any new guesses during the break. However, Andy did correctly guess it after a few songs during the right before the first break. So congrats to Andy, who is our first winner today. But as per the rules of Theme Thursday, if anybody guesses it before the first ad break, we will double the prizes so that we have two winners and we'll continue on playing. So there is still a chance for somebody else to win a gift card to Sugar Cane and Shepherd Desserts and Tar Heel Lanes. If you're just joining us before the break, I played Dick Dale's Miserloo. I played Dusty Springfield's Son of a Preacher Man, and I played the Tornadoes' Busting Surfboards. Here is your next song for Theme Thursday. If you think you know what it is, give me a call at 698-1605 or send me a message through the WTZQ app.

All right. Still haven't had any more guesses other than Andy, who got it right out of the gate. So we're going to keep playing here. So far, I have played, of course, that was Chuck Berry's You Never Can Tell. I have played Dusty Springfield's Son of a Preacher Man, Miserloo by Dick Dale, and Bus and Surfboards by The Tornadoes. Here is your next song for Theme Thursday. If you think you know what it is, give me a call here at the studio at 698-1605 or send me a message through the WTZ.

0: All right. We haven't had any more guesses yet. So I'm going to take a quick break here. And when I come back, if nobody has gotten it during the break, I will give you a hint. Again, if you're just joining us, the songs I have played have been Miserloo by Dick Dale, Son of a Preacher Man by Dusty Springfield, You Never Can Tell by Chuck Berry, Bus and Surfboards by The Tornadoes, Ricky Nelson's Lonesome Town. I think that's all we've played so far. So I'm going to take a quick break here. If it comes to you during the break, give me a call at 698-1605, or you can send me a message through the WTZQ app. Otherwise, I will be back in just a few minutes with a hint.
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7: From the WTCQ Weather Department, this is Paul Speranza. We have Thursday evening forecast. We're going to see rain developing coming up from the southwest. Could be some thunderstorms mixed in. Some of that rain could be moderate to heavy overnight. And it will be windy to start.

Theme has to do with these songs. The songs I chose today are all connected in some way. It doesn't really have anything to do with the artist per se. I chose these specific songs from these specific artists for today's theme. So what do all of these songs in particular have to do with one another? Be thinking about that here as we get ready to play the next song. Again, if you're just joining us, the songs I've played so far have been Ricky Nelson's Lonesome Town, You Can Never Tell by Chuck Berry, Bus and Surfboards by The Tornadoes, Son of a Preacher Man by Dusty Springfield, and Miserloo by Dick Dale. Here is your next song for Theme Thursday. If you think you know what it is, give me a call at 698-1605 or send me a message through the WTZQ app.

All right. I've still stumped most of y'all out there, or maybe nobody's listening. I mean, it could be either way. We have had so far, we have played Let's Play Together by Al Green. I have played Lonesome Town by Ricky Nelson. I have played Chuck Berry's You Never Can Tell, Bustin' Surfboards by The Tornadoes, Dusty Springfield's Son of a Preacher Man, and Dick Dale's Miserloo. And the hint I gave you just a few minutes ago is that all of the songs that I play today are connected. It doesn't really have much to do with the artists themselves. I specifically chose these certain songs by these artists for today's theme. So you're going to want to be paying more attention to what do all of these songs have in common with one another. We're going to chug right along here. I'm going to play one more.

0: Well, maybe I'll play two more. And if nobody guesses it here in the next few songs, then I'll give you another hint. Here is your next song for Themed Thursday.
1: Girl,

Neil Diamond's Girl, You'll Be a Woman Soon here on this themed Thursday. Still no more guesses. So I'm going to play you one more song. And if nobody gets it during this next song, I will give you a hint. So far, we have played Girl, You'll Be a Woman Soon, Neil Diamond. Let's Stay Together by Al Green. We have played Lonesome Town by Ricky Nelson. Son of a Preacher Man by Dusty Springfield and Miserloo by Dick Dale. Gonna play one more song here. Actually, I may have lied to you. I'm gonna play one more song and take a quick break. And if nobody's guessed it at that point, I will give you another hint. The hint I've given so far is that today's theme has to do with the songs, not really the artists. I chose these specific songs from these artists. So be paying more attention to what all these songs have in common with one another. Here is your next song for Theme Thursday. If you think you know what it is, give me a call at 698-1605 or send me a message through the WTZQ app.

0: All right. We have a second winner here, which is good because I'm going to be honest with you. I was kind of starting to run out of songs with today's theme. That's a little bit sometimes the curse that I've like put myself into with Theme Thursday is sometimes I come up with a really good theme, but I only have like a solid 30 minutes of songs that fit within that theme, so it's hard to fill the entire hour. So I've got like one or two more songs that I'll play here in a second that have to do with it. And then we'll probably just fill the rest of the 4 o'clock hour with other songs. But congrats to Jay and Andy, who both correctly guessed today's theme. I won't leave you in suspense any longer. Today's theme was songs from Pulp Fiction. I chose today's theme because I'm embarrassed to say it as somebody who claims to really love movies and who loves all the songs that were, or most of the songs that were in the soundtrack for this movie, that I saw Pulp Fiction for the first time earlier this week. So I was inspired by it and thought that I would go ahead and make that today's theme. It was kind of this funny thing where it had come up multiple times in random ways over the last like 2.5 weeks or so. And I just was like, I just have to watch this movie because it's now come up in random conversations for the last couple of weeks. And so I watched it earlier this week, realized that most of the soundtrack are songs that we have right here in our system. And so there you have it. Congrats again to both Jay and Andy, who correctly guessed today's theme, which again was songs from Pulp Fiction. I'm going to take a quick break here. Usually how this would work is that I would fill the rest of the hour with songs from Pulp Fiction. Although, if I'm being honest with you, I've pretty much at this point gone through all of the big ones that were in the soundtrack. So I've got one more that I can play here after the break, and then we'll probably just go ahead. And so I'm going to take a quick break here, and I'll be right back.
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0: 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Happy Father's Day from Ace Hardware, 911 Greenville Highway. Once again, congrats to Andy and Jay, who both correctly guessed today's theme Thursday. If you missed it, today's theme was songs from Pulp Fiction. I have one more song that I had planned to play for you for theme Thursday. I was crossing my fingers somebody was going to get it before I ran out of songs, and so I'm so glad that that happened, because I thought I was able to time it out for a full hour worth of songs, but didn't quite make it. So I've got one more song here from Pulp Fiction that I'll play for you, and then after that we will switch back over to our Rhythm and Brews pregame show. I've got a Live at 5 coming at you here in just a few minutes. And then Paul Speranza joining me at 5:30 for his extended evening forecast. Here's your last song today from Pulp Fiction.

All right, that's going to wrap up today's Themed Thursday. Again, congrats to Jay and Andy, who both correctly guessed today's theme, which was songs from Pulp Fiction. I've pretty much played all the songs in the soundtrack. There's a couple of stragglers that I didn't get to that aren't in our system, but you've pretty much now heard the entire soundtrack for the movie. So we're going to get back here for the last 12 minutes of this hour and play some songs to get us excited about Rhythm and Brews, which is coming up here. The opener act, Blake Ellidge, starting up here at 5 o'clock. Remember, they're starting a little bit early with the openers this year. Here is Aretha Franklin with Rocksteady.

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2: The Supreme Court's decision was unanimous, ruling that a long-standing federal ban on guns for unlawful users of any controlled substance is unconstitutional, especially as applied to a Texas man who simply consumed marijuana several times a week and was prosecuted.
3: Reaction is mixed following the memo of understanding between the U.S. and Iran, with some criticizing terms that allow Iran to sell oil on the open market for the first time in decades. Gulf Coast states under a threat of flooding from Tropical Storm Arthur, delivering up to a half a foot of rain per hour in some areas. And in New York City, an estimated 2 million people turning out along the parade route and surrounding areas, cheering on the New York Knicks today, celebrating the NBA champs. This is ABC News. In Texas, NTSB investigators are on scene of Sunday's small private plane crash in Laredo. That plane was flying from Mexico and bound for Austin. The NTSB says the plane's so-called black boxes have been recovered.
4: The investigation into the crash is only just beginning. NTSB air safety investigator Mitchell Gallo says he arrived early Thursday morning and that his team will work to figure out why the plane owned by charter company NetJets slid down a highway before it broke apart. He says they have a lot of work to do.
5: We need to collect the basic data to, and kind of funnel it to a tighter scope.
4: One person on board was killed, but the crew survived. Five on board were injured. Surveillance video appears to show the plane circling Laredo before it came down on the highway. Alex Stone, ABC News.
3: Gunmen attacked the main airport of Nigeria's capital today, killing 11 soldiers and two civilians. Michelle Franz in ABC News.
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13: From the WTCQ Weather Department, this is Paul Speranza. We have Thursday evening forecast. We're going to see rain developing coming up from the southwest. Could be some thunderstorms mixed in. Some of that rain could be moderate to heavy overnight, and it will be windy to start off with and then decreasing overnight. Very muggy overnight. Temperatures by the morning in the middle 60s. Friday, some clouds, some fog to start, and then sunshine to partly cloudy, breezy, but temperatures by the afternoon, lower 80s.

Welcome to the last half hour of On the Run. It is time for Live at 5 here on the Q. If you missed it, today's theme Thursday was songs from Pulp Fiction. Today's Live at 5 is Billy Joel's Movin' Out. Live at 5 is brought to you every Monday through Thursday at this time by the Salty Landing on Highway 64 in downtown Etowah. And they are open this weekend and have a special Father's Day menu that I'll be telling you all about here in just a few minutes. But without further ado, here's today's Live at 5.

Again, that was today's Live at 5, Moving Out by Billy Joel. Live at 5 is brought to you every Monday through Thursday by the Salty Landing on Highway 64 in downtown Etowah. A great place to take Dad this weekend. They have both Saturday and Sunday some great yummy-looking specials. They've got their 14-ounce ribeye steak with lobster tail dinner. That is $49. They have the king-size low country boil for $34.50. They've got half-pound lobster tail dinner for $30. You can double the tail lobster tail dinner for $49. They've got one-pound crab legs, lobster mac, a full rack of ribs. Also for dessert, they've got banana pudding, and then they've got Elvis banana pudding. And make sure you ask your server as well about their beer, wine, and bourbon list. A great place to take Dad this weekend. He will be sure to appreciate it. Again, that's the Salty Landing on Highway 64 in downtown Etowah, your Live at 5 sponsor. Got time to squeeze in a few more songs here before we wrap things up and make our way over to Rhythm and Brews. Here's Silver with Wham Bam.

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2: Catch her if you can, because this is On the Run with Izzy

things up for me. Thanks so much for joining me this afternoon on the official Rhythm and Brews pregame show. That is already in full swing downtown right now. Blake Ellich and the Mojo Brothers Blues Band are performing as the opener, and then the Firecracker Jazz Band will be headlining this evening with their energetic New Orleans-inspired jazz sound. Of course, also there's craft beer, cider, wine, local food trucks, kid zones, and all kinds of fun stuff going on down there, and admission is free. So head on down there now if you aren't there already, and join the

free. So head on down there now if you aren't there already and join the fun. Also, thanks to everybody who played along today for Theme Thursday. If you missed it, today's theme was songs from Pulp Fiction. And make sure you tune in all day long tomorrow, starting in the morning with The Breakfast Club with Mark and Paige. It's all about community on Fridays. They've got a local business spotlight. They've got a United Way moment. And the last drawing for the WTZQ Father's Day giveaway contest, where they'll be giving away the big grand prize from Carolina Ace Hardware.

0: to this weekend, and I'll also have Andrew Thelston, a dad himself, and awesome, fantastic local musician on the show to talk about some of his shows next week in town, and I might even join him on a song. So that'll be tomorrow at 5 o'clock. I'll see you in a few minutes here for Paul Speranza's extended evening forecast. Otherwise, I'll see you tomorrow at 3 p.m. on The Run.
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0: And GMB Energy brings us Paul Speranza's live extended evening forecast here on The Q. Hey, Paul, it's been a hot and muggy day over here at the radio station. We got up to about 85 degrees here today.
5: Yeah, as I said at lunchtime, we were going with low, maybe mid-80s out there, but it's the humidity that's killing you out there when you have to do anything. And that's what's enhancing the rain going to be coming up from the southwest tonight. From that system that we spoke about, Arthur, and then it died out. It's just a low pressure. But on the coastline down there, on the Gulf Coast, lots and lots of rain down there. So tonight, as early as late this afternoon through the evening hours and then into early tomorrow morning, we will have rain, maybe some thunderstorms mixed in. It will be windy to start off part to tonight, and then the winds will slacken off overnight. And then as we go overnight, some of that rain can be moderate to heavy. It's going to be warm. It's going to be muggy. Temperatures running well above normal, only pushing the middle 60s. If everything moves accordingly and nothing slows down or to shift further to the north, then on Friday we're going

0: start off with some clouds, maybe some patchy fog, then sunshine, the partly cloudy skies. It will be breezy out of the northwest, 10 to 15, and temperatures will be seasonable in the lower 80s. And I don't know what Kay's, my wife's outlook is for tomorrow, where she's going to be, but if you see her, tomorrow's her birthday, so wish her, if she's at the Emporium or whatever she may be doing, if you see her, a lot of you know her, wish her a good happy birthday. And then on Saturday, sunny to partly cloudy skies, and temperatures again in the low to mid-80s. Sunday for Father's Day and the first full day of summer coming in on the calendar at 4:24 a.m. Father's Day, as I say, I preach all the time. I don't care if somebody doesn't like it. If you got a dad, take care of him when he's alive. Not when he's dead. You can't do anything then. So give him something. Call him. At least do something. Enjoy him. My dad lived to 101. I could say my family was a very niche family, and we did everything together. So having my dad around for 101 years was great for me. We did a lot of things together. And that's 10 years ago when he passed away. So on Sunday, partly cloudy day, warm, temperatures back up into the middle 80s. Monday, we're going to have showers and storms could pop up a.m. or p.m. It's going to be warm. It's going to be humid. It's going to be breezy out of the southwest. 10 to 15, temperatures in the lower 80s. And then on Tuesday, basically the same forecast, maybe more in the afternoon on Tuesday, temperatures in the lower 80s with showers and storms popping up. Wednesday, looks like whatever's left over with some clouds Wednesday morning, that breaks up and we're back to partly cloudy skies and temperatures right around that 80-degree mark. Partly cloudy skies on Thursday, seasonal temperatures in the low 80s. And then on Friday, changeable skies with afternoon showers and storms, warm and humid, temperatures right around 80 as we look ahead to next Saturday. Again, changeable skies with afternoon showers and storms with temperatures right around 80 degrees. So once again, have a superb night. We'll be back with you again tomorrow morning at 6, and Izzy is back to you at the studios.
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2: I'm Michelle Franzen. At the White House, President Trump holding a Medal of Honor ceremony. Members of the armed forces who distinguish themselves above and beyond the call of duty are recipients, including Major James Capers, Jr. He served in the U.S. Marine Corps when his unit came under attack in Vietnam. He didn't leave even after getting seriously injured until all were evacuated.
3: Jim, the nation kept you waiting far too long. So I say to you, congratulations. You made it. Thank you.
2: One recipient received the Medal of Honor posthumously. The U.S. lifting its portion of the blockade in the Strait of Hormuz and ship traffic starting to pick up following the memo of understanding signed by the U.S. and Iran. The terms include resuming talks on Iran's nuclear program, easing sanctions, and freezing up frozen Iranian funds if Iran keeps to the deal. On Wall Street today, stocks ending higher and oil prices dropping on the memo news. This is ABC News. Waymo is recalling thousands of its self-driving cars because software may send those vehicles where they shouldn't be driving.
4: 4,000 Waymo vehicles running the fifth-generation automated driving system are being recalled because the software might cause the self-driving vehicles to go through closed construction zones. According to a recall report, the vehicle might enter and drive at speed in freeway construction zones because the cars are failing to recognize the construction zones or the cars are prioritizing avoiding other freeway hazards. Waymo first identified the problem after 6 incidents in Phoenix, and later there were 7 more in San Francisco. Waymo is currently working on a remedy and has restricted its vehicles from freeway driving. Alex Stone, ABC News.
2: An ancient tree in Sherwood Forest, which, according to legend, sheltered Robin Hood, has died, did not produce leaves. The tree was estimated to be 1,200 years old. Conservationists say they believe the tree died likely due to climate change as well as the number of tourists visiting. Michelle Franzen, ABC News.
5: From ABC News and Good Morning America, I'm Lori Bergamotto. Today's Brightly Moment is brought to you by Macy's. This Father's Day, we look back at one inspiring father and son duo.
6: Brought the idea to my dad to ride across the U.S.
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0: their 3,000-mile bike ride in Pacific City, Oregon, documenting the highlights of their days.
1: Now, I'm biking across the United States on this rough road on this beautiful day.
0: After 42 days on the road, biking up to 80 miles a day, both father and son found something even greater than the joy of adventure.
2: I feel like I know who my dad is better after this trip.
3: It was really amazing, and just to see the man he's turned into was real special.
0: Both dad and son agree the best part of the experience was being together. This Brightly moment has been brought to you by Macy's. This Father's Day, let Macy's be your guide to gifting.
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5: From the WTCQ Weather Department, this is Paul Speranza. We have Thursday evening forecast. We're going to see rain developing coming up from the southwest. Could be some thunderstorms mixed in. Some of that rain could be moderate to heavy overnight. And it will be windy to start off with and then decreasing overnight. Very muggy overnight. Temperatures by the morning in the middle 60s. Friday, some clouds, some fog to start. And sunshine to partly cloudy, breezy. With temperatures by the afternoon, lower 80s.

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0: 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We do have some buy-ins in our villas. 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In our assisted services, we have customized care so that we will get a care plan directed just specifically to what your needs are. Don't wait. Come while the decision is yours, and you can make that decision to come to a fabulous place, because that's what Lake Point Landing is. It's amazing. I am so gratified when I'll get a call from a family member who came to us when they were moving in their loved one, and they were just so riddled with anxiety, and then a month later they'll call me and they'll say, why did we wait so long to do this?
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5: From the WTCQ Weather Department, this is Paul Speranza. We have Thursday evening forecast. We're going to see rain developing coming up from the southwest. Could be some thunderstorms mixed in. Some of that rain could be moderate to heavy overnight, and it will be windy to start off with and then decreasing overnight. Very muggy overnight, temperatures by the morning in the middle 60s. Friday, some clouds, some fog to start, and then sunshine to partly cloudy, breezy, with temperatures by the afternoon, lower 80s.

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3: Charlotte Braun's Handbell Ensemble is a world-renowned handbell choir, and they are coming to town on Saturday, June 20th at 4 p.m. at Grace Lutheran Church. Come and witness over 25 ringers play some of your favorite traditional hymns that you grew up singing while also hearing some new twists on some of the classics. Charlotte Braun's will also be joined by the Carol Ringers and the Celebration Ringers from the St. Matthew's United Methodist Church in Virginia. They are some of the top youth handbell ringers in the world, and Charlotte Braun's is honored to perform a concert with them. The concert is free to the public.
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2: ABC News, I'm Michelle Franzen. The U.S. lifted its portion of the blockade in the Strait of Hormuz. Ship traffic starting to flow again under that memo of understanding signed by the U.S. and Iran. The terms include resuming talks and freeing up frozen Iranian funds. ABC's Selena Wang has more on backlash.
3: And then, of course, on the nuclear issue, which is the core of why this conflict began, it says that Iran reaffirms it will not, quote, procure or develop nuclear weapons, but that is nothing new. In fact, that was a pledge made in the very first paragraph of the Obama nuclear deal.
2: A day after defense attorneys for Luigi Mangione told a judge that they may assert a psychiatric defense at a state trial for the killing of UnitedHealthcare CEO, attorneys today retracting that change as they faced a deadline to provide prosecutors with information. As many as 2 million fans turning out to celebrate the NBA champs, the New York Knicks today treated to a ticker tape parade along the Canyon of Heroes. It's the first title for the Knicks in 53 years. This is ABC News. English soccer fans getting attention during World Cup celebrations.
4: The Londoner Pub in Dallas has become the favorite gathering spot for English fans to watch the matches played in nearby Arlington. Before the Three Lions played Croatia, Dallas police were called when the Brits got too rowdy. The England fans reportedly drank 5,000 beers at the Londoner, draining the taps, tipping over tables, but spending more than $40,000 before they were kicked out. Jim Ryan, ABC News in Dallas-Fort Worth.
2: NBA champions with a ticker tape parade. ABC's Eric Kontursky was there.
5: Even though it's all gone and they're taking the banner down behind me, this place for a while looked like Madison Square Garden with the players' names and numbers in the rafters. And the elation that has overtaken the city is going to stick around for quite a while.
2: Michelle Franzen, ABC News.
6: Hot. From ABC News and Good Morning America, I'm Lori Bergamotto. Today's Brightly Moment is brought to you by Macy's. This Father's Day, we look back at one inspiring father and son duo.
7: Brought the idea to my dad to ride across the U.S.
8: Heck yeah. It's like a bucket list thing.
6: The pair started their 3,000-mile bike ride in Pacific City, Oregon, documenting the highlights of their days.
9: And I are biking across the United States on this rough road on this beautiful day.
6: After 42 days on the road, biking up to 80 miles a day, both father and son found something even greater than the joy of adventure.
7: I feel like I know who my dad is better after this trip.
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6: 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This Brightly Moment has been brought to you by Macy's. This Father's Day, let Macy's be your guide to gifting.
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10: From the WTZQ Weather Department, this is Paul Speranza. We have Thursday evening forecast. We're going to see rain developing coming up from the southwest. Could be some thunderstorms mixed in. Some of that rain could be moderate to heavy overnight. And it will be windy to start off with and then decreasing overnight. Very muggy overnight. Temperatures by the morning in the middle 60s. Friday, some clouds, some fog to start, and then sunshine to partly cloudy, breezy, with temperatures by the afternoon, lower 80s.

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7: From the WTZQ Weather Department, this is Paul Speranza. We have Thursday evening forecast. We're going to see rain developing coming up from the southwest. Could be some thunderstorms mixed in. Some of that rain could be moderate to heavy overnight. And it will be windy to start off with and then decreasing overnight. Very muggy overnight. Temperatures by the morning in the middle 60s. Friday, some clouds, some fog to start, and then sunshine to partly cloudy, breezy, with temperatures by the afternoon, lower 80s.

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2: ABC News, I'm Dave Packer. President Trump has signed the memorandum of understanding that the White House says will lead to an end to the war and a promise from Iran that they won't develop a nuclear weapon. As for money, Vice President J.D. Vance today saying,
3: the United States isn't giving up a cent of money to Iran, and even the economic benefits, the sanctions relief and so forth that comes along with this bargain only happens if the Iranians perform.
2: But U.S. officials have said immediately upon signing the deal, the Treasury Department will allow the export of Iranian crude through waivers. It's a financial windfall for Iran, which has faced sanctions for years. On the Gulf Coast, the remains of Arthur, the first tropical storm of the Atlantic hurricane season, leaving behind flood watches and flood warnings, creating life-threatening flooding for some areas. All living former U.S. presidents in attendance today at the Obama Presidential Center dedication in Chicago. This is ABC News. A Raisin Company heir is now facing hate crime charges in California.
4: Bruce Lyon is a 64-year-old heir to Lyon Raisins, one of the world's largest raisin companies. He's now charged by L.A. County's district attorney with a felony hate crime count for allegedly threatening to kill a rabbi neighbor at his home in Pacific Palisades. He was arrested after allegedly making repeated anti-Semitic and racist remarks toward the rabbi. In a statement, Lyon Raisins, based in Fresno, says the alleged conduct does not reflect the values of Lyon Raisins. Alex Stone, ABC News, Los Angeles.
2: The United Arab Emirates has become the first Arab country to set a minimum age for social media use, joining other nations in placing age restrictions on social media. Under a new law introduced today, children under 15 will be prohibited from creating, using, or operating personal social media accounts. The ban means that they will not be able to post content, comment, share, or join public groups. Dave Packer, ABC News.
5: From ABC News and Good Morning America, I'm Lori Bergamotto. Today's Brightly Moment is brought to you by Macy's. This Father's Day, we look back at one inspiring father and son duo.
6: Brought the idea to my dad to ride across the U.S.
7: Heck yeah. It's like a bucket list thing.
5: The pair started their 3,000-mile bike ride in Pacific City, Oregon, documenting the highlights of their days.
8: Now, I'm biking across the United States on this rough road on this beautiful day.
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5: 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This Brightly Moment has been brought to you by Macy's. 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